0: or to affect someone's life for the positive.
1: Gas giant Santos is planning to drill for more gas at the offshore John Brooks field about 130 kilometres north of Onslow in Commonwealth waters off the Carnarvon region. The proposal for further drilling near the offshore platform and Varanus Island hub was advertised yesterday in metropolitan newspapers, with drilling for a single new production well planned for the first half of next year. The local environment in the area of approximately 100 kilometres offshore surrounding the field and Varanus Island hub operations may be affected, but the company says no drilling will occur before it gets the usual environmental and safety approvals. Consultation is now open on the proposal for the new development until August 19, and more information is available at santos.com/offshore-consultation/Carnarvon. A Webuilt local government said the creation of a tourism sculpture trail has increased youth participation in local politics. The Shire of Daluanu celebrated the arrival of Kip, the tin dog puppy, yesterday, joining two larger dog sculptures in the town. Daluanu District High School students pitched the idea to council in 2024 in a bid to drive up tourism. Shire Chief Executive Manisha Puthatakaru told the ABC the collaborative project has made local government more accessible to young people.
2: This project is not just tourism or youth or, you know, public feature. It is about pride. It's about the civic leadership, actually. The evidence of things can happen with a small idea.
1: Families looking to save on their groceries at Australia's major supermarkets should take a look at more generic brands, with new research showing people could save up to $290 a month by buying generic instead of name brands. The Compare the Market research released this week analysed 20 everyday household items at two major supermarkets and found a weekly saving of up to $67.10, or 43%, if they bought generic or home brands instead of brand name products. Someone who buys the same items every week could stand a pocket about $290 a month, or almost $3,490 a year, by choosing generic brand items. Agriculture has been ranked Australia's second deadliest industry, with an average of 40 workers killed on farms each year. 13 agricultural deaths were already recorded nationally this year by early July. Australian Institute of Health and Safety Chief Executive Julia Woodford said Farm Safety Week was encouraging farmers and safety professionals to work together.
3: A lot of what keeps farmers safe comes from watching and learning from each other. It's worth everyone sharing what works, even the small things, because that's how we can back each other up.
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4: Wandiwa, Weba, Wangaba. I am Lenisa Donny and welcome back to NADA Radio, live broadcasting from Gariyada Country. 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
4: 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If you are struggling, please make sure to reach out on Lifeline 13 Yarn or 3092 76. So yesterday when we arrived, Jensen and I, we went and caught up with Rowan's family yesterday morning. Ahead of Rowan's Walk in Marapokorinya, walk brings the community together to remember, our loved ones, support people affected by suicide, and remind anyone caring in grief or struggling with their mental health that they are not alone. Rowan's family spoke with NADA Media about his life, the meaning behind the. Rowan's family spoke to NADA Media about their loved ones and their lives, the meaning behind the walk, and the hope they want it to bring to families across the Pilbara. Really appreciate it. Thank you for being willing to share your story today.
6: Weiba Wandiwa, my family, and thank you for meeting with Ngata Media today. We really appreciate it. Thank you for being willing to share your story today and what this journey has taught your family about love, resilience and supporting one another. Could you share with us what we can expect from tomorrow and the event, from the community event that you have put together over all these years?
7: Well, this year will be the 9th annual Rowan's Walk. We do a 6-kilometre walk from starting at the cemetery in the morning to the town square. Mm-hmm. And it's a walk for suicide prevention, raising awareness for suicide prevention. And, it's been going on for about 9 years now. So we all gather and all walk together, get the...
6: Wandiwa, everyone, my apologies. That was the interview that was corrupted. We are going to play the correct one now. Weiba, Wandiwa. Appreciate it. Thank you for being willing to share your story today with your family about love, resilience and supporting one another. Could you share with us what we can expect from tomorrow and the event, from the community event that you have put together over all these years?
7: Well, this year will be the 9th annual Rowan's Walk. We do a 6-kilometre walk from starting at the cemetery in the morning to the town square. Mm-hmm. And it's a walk for suicide prevention, raising awareness for suicide prevention. And, it's been going on for about 9 years now. So we all gather and all walk together, get the conversation going.
8: Yeah, I think like in previous years, and, you know, the reason we started it in the first place was to honour and remember all those precious lives that have been lost to suicide, but also to come together and create a safe place for healing for people left behind and to give back hope, you know, to walk together as a community and to give back hope to people who are suffering from mental health or suicidal ideation. You know, I think tomorrow is going to be super special because, like previous years, you're just going to see a whole lot of people, you know. It's a safe place where we just all walk together, you know. We walk so far because we want to feel that pain.
9: Well, once a year, every time the walk comes around, it's very special. It's the one day of the year that we get to show how much we care for the ones we lost.
6: Would you say honouring them as well?
9: Yep, yeah. Honouring them. Mm.
6: So, you know, understandably, grief is different for everyone.
9: Yeah.
6: And what your family has achieved, you know, especially in the Pilbara and from an Indigenous family, is nothing short of amazing. If you ask me, what has helped your family find moments of hope along the way?
9: Well, we just all make sure we are there for one another. If anyone done or anything at all, they just come to one of us. We are always there for one another.
6: And for yourself, James, you know, grief is different for everyone. What has helped your family find moments of hope along the way?
7: I suppose one big thing is creating that safe space, you know, for people to come along, and either people that have their own lived experiences or people that are going through something themselves, there's a safe space for them to have a yarn, which is a big, big thing.
6: Oh, yeah.
7: You know, I suppose when it comes to mental health and, you know, suicide prevention, or they're just having that yarn, you know. So that's been a big key thing for me with the walk over the years.
6: Mm.
7: Yep.
8: We sort of get our strength from each other. We draw strength from each other.
7: Yeah.
8: So that's always, as a family, you know, right down to the kids up to mum, you know, and all of us in between. Mm. We've had our moments over the years where we've fallen, you know, to the grief and everything, but...
6: Have there been moments during Rowan's Walk that have brought your family comfort or reminding you that you're not alone?
8: Yeah, when we walk together, and the reason why we walk, you know, somehow walking together and giving back hope to others has helped us to heal as a family as well, you know, too. That's pretty much in a nutshell, eh?
6: Avril, can I ask, how do you hope Rowan's Walk continues to make a difference for future generations?
9: Oh, I'd just like to see it keep on growing.
6: Mm-hmm.
9: More people every year. I can't.
6: Yeah, that's all right. Keep on going. Yeah, bigger and better each year. More organisations getting involved, more sponsors.
9: Yeah. I know one of the things that we actually, when we started a walk, was one of our other put out there was let it known that suicide is a big problem and not to just brush it under the carpet because it's hush-hush a lot of places, but it needs to be all put out more.
6: Absolutely, especially from here in the communities where we live and work and grew up, you know, it's a big thing and it impacts a lot of families. So I think this message is just amazing. If there was one message you could leave with families who may be struggling today?
5: One of the things that Dad said at his last walk was he wanted to remind people everywhere that your life is precious and that you are irreplaceable and that you are worth fighting for. And he reiterated to so many people that yesterday is tough, but it's holding on to that hope that's going to take you to tomorrow, and tomorrow will bring better days. That's very important to keep that message going.
6: Hey, Jaden, could you let me know what tomorrow means for you? And I guess also just seeing how the family all come together, what does that mean for you?
10: Probably seeing everyone walking, supporting us and each other, walking for our loved ones and everything, and yeah.
6: I hear you're going to be doing the speech. That's going to be deadly, and we look forward to it. And good luck. You got this.
10: Thanks.
6: It's important, yeah. And Trent, do you want to say a few words?
11: Yeah?
10: Yeah.
6: Thank you. So what does tomorrow mean for you?
11: Tomorrow means to me, being together and helping people and supporting each other and everybody else. And I just like walking.
6: Because walking is good for your well-being as well, hey, and your mental health. Yeah. Is there a final message you'd like to let the Pilbara community know, our listeners? Anything else you'd like to share?
7: Yeah, come along and walk with us all tomorrow. We'll all get together, have a big yarn. Walk along, have a big yarn, get the conversation going and make some noise.
6: That was Rowan's family speaking about the life and memory of their loved ones behind why Rowan's Walk was established 9 years ago. Their message is one of connection, compassion and hope, encouraging people to check in with one another, have the difficult conversations and reach out when support is needed. Rowan's Walk is a reminder that every life matters and that healing can begin when community comes together. Let's play a song. I can see some people coming in now from the walk, so it's really great to see they've got their pink vests on, so that it's very bright, highly visible. And we've also got some more organisations setting up, and I could see the Merikamaya Health Services Aboriginal Corporation and the ladies over there. We've got the Ashburton Aboriginal Corporation and their tent. We've got heaps of waters for everyone when they arrive. We've also got FMG and Fortescue, and I believe that might be Hope on the End. So we've got some organisations

0: You're listening to NADA Radio. My name's Daniel Burden, and you've been listening to Lynice O'Donoghue coming to you live from Port Hedland. And one of the constant hurdles in live broadcasting is that it can cut out occasionally. We'll bring you back to that broadcast as soon as we can. In the meantime, we'll try and bring you a little bit of music. Let's have a look what we got here. Here is a bit of an old one from a woman named Aretha.
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I am Lenise O'Donny and welcome back to Ngata Radio live from Gariata Country. 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We are live broadcasting Rowan's Walk at Marapakarinya to raise awareness for suicide prevention. This broadcast will be discussing sensitive issues relating to mental health and well-being and suicide prevention. If you are struggling, please make sure to reach out on Lifeline 13 Yarn or 13 92 76. I will bring you an interview from our archives where we spoke with a familiar Ngata Radio voice. He's now helping men and families move forward through healing, honesty and connection. Gary Ansell, who many listeners will remember as Kuri G, works with Bloodwood Tree as an alcohol and other drug counsellor. He runs a men's group, provides outreach support and helps participants address the deeper pain they may be contributing to substance use and other challenges in their lives. Gary also speaks about Bloodwood Tree, homelessness, services and the positive changes he has witnessed when people are supported to reconnect with themselves, their families, culture and country. Here is our conversation with Gary Ansell.

0: These days I work at Bloodwood Tree as a drug and alcohol counsellor.
1: Waibawandiwa, you're back with Lanice O'Donoghue, and we are speaking with Gary Ansell, who you may remember as Koori G on Ngata Radio back in the day. Gary, what are you doing in Gariara, Ngura?
0: These days I work at Bloodwood Tree as a drug and alcohol counsellor. We do outreach once a week, and I run a men's program twice weekly. One time in the office, the other time we take them out on country for a feed and a yarn out there.
1: Deadly.
0: Originally I'm from over east to what we call Warrini, Sydney. I'm a Darug man from that side.
1: Mm-hmm.
0: And when I came this way, I did training at Mental Health Commission, their Strong Spirit, Strong Mind program, and being that Koori fella from Warrini, Sydney, colonisation started with my mob, right? So the training I had was about the impacts post-colonisation on Aboriginal people, and my lived experience in that, I've lived a lot of the life that the clients I work with now, I've been there before, I bring some cultural healing to my men's group, apart from my mainstream training, and I come that way to talk to the men that way. So, and I've had some really good success. I've had a few men that have been able to move away from any substances and get full employment, and just their relationship with their partners and their families improves, all of those things when we stop relying on substances that we don't need.
1: Yeah. That's fantastic, Gary, and it seems like you're really involved in the community. I was going to ask, so Bloodwood Tree also supports

0: homeless people in Marapikurrinya. How does it work?
1: We have a facility there. It has 16 beds, 8 for the men and 8 for the ladies. And it operates as a homeless centre, but it's open all day, Monday to Fridays. And people can, have a hot shower, do their washing, have a cooked breakfast and something for lunch. And they also do an evening meal as well after 4 p.m. And they operate a patrol bus that, will take people home or bring them to the safe house. It's called Wapamai, which means safe house. So, yeah, it's just a safe place for people to go and also connect with us about any other support we might be able to offer them, We do an employment and training service as well as a driver training. So things we offer as well to try and help people move forward positively, if I could say it that way.
0: Yes, yeah. I was going to ask, actually, in regards to, like, your drug and alcohol counselling, can you share with us a story of success?
1: Most definitely, because when I talk to the men about why people use alcohol or other drugs, and often people tell me it's to relief, like from anxiety or stress. Or so I ask them, "Are you using it to relax?" And they say, "Yeah, okay." But when I talk to them, I try and steer them away from that. You know, like I say, if you've got a headache, you take a Panadol, but you don't need to keep taking the packet. So if you are using something and now you're relaxed, do you stop there or do you keep taking the packet, right? Yes. But the main one I work on the men is that what story they're carrying that they're ashamed of or afraid of, or that secret one that we keep in our head, that's the one that we need to work on, because all the other things are like coping mechanisms to try and deal with what's going on.
0: Yeah.
1: But unless they work on their main issue, they're not really moving forward. So we talk about those sort of drug and alcohol related issues, but also a lot about men's emotions and how they communicate with their families and their partners. And Thursdays, we always take them out on country and we'll do mindfulness, but in a cultural way.
0: Yeah.
1: So it's about reconnecting fellas, not just to themselves, but back to country and to their culture and community. Because instead of sitting in the park drinking, and I use what a lot of people are carrying, what they need to heal themselves, they just don't realise it.
0: So someone who's used your services and you've seen them, like, move forward from, like, with drug and alcohol abuse situations, could you share with us one of their success stories?
1: Yeah, I had a fellow who was a long history of different substances, of alcohol and cannabis and, a range of different substances. And exactly that's how he thought he was surviving, I guess. But because of his behaviour, he'd been in jail, he'd split up with his family, he was listed as a domestic violence perpetrator. And he found it difficult to move along, but since he's become a clean and sober person, he's back with his partner. He's been a good role model for his kids. He's not full-time working, but he's working casual at the moment, getting his license back through us. And that man himself said that it just completely changed his life around. And he realised that it was his behaviour that was probably causing most of his problems. And just to see that man, who was well known in the community, but he's a different man now. Some people don't even recognise him. He walks taller. He's a bit more happier in his heart, and that's where I try and work towards,
0: That's fantastic. Thank you for sharing that with us. So, Gary, could you tell us more about, like, you spoke about your men's group. Could you tell us more about that?
1: Yeah, the men's group open to any men. Mm-hmm. It don't have to be First Nations. Any men are willing to come along. And basically anything that's impacting on their life.
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0: I've just paused Gary's interview for now because we're going to hear more from him later. But our walkers have just arrived here at South Hedland Square. And they look fantastic. They're all in their Rowan Walkers shirts. We've got Rowan, Dan, Ma leading everybody into the square this morning. Oh, there's like over 100 people here. It's so fantastic to see how much people have come out this morning to support the family and to support this great community initiative that's been led and driven by the family with the support from the Youth Involvement Council and other local South Hedland community-based organisations. I can see the family at the front here. They've got some music playing, inviting everybody in. Hey, we'll let them get settled, and then we'll try and grab some people to have a yarn with us while we're broadcasting live here in Marapakarinya. So gorgeous to see. You've got family members with photos of their loved ones setting up on the stage. We'll also broadcast to you live some of the speeches from the families today. So please stay with us.
1: Some men haven't learned how to communicate with their partners properly, you know, how to express emotions and all that. Men see it as sometimes a weakness, but what I'm saying to them is they're the strengths, and what men think makes them strong is actually what's holding them back. So the men's program, we talk about those kind of issues, but the idea of the program is for the men to learn honesty. As a counsellor, people can tell me anything they like, and I'm only going on what they tell me. But if they're not being authentic and telling me their real story, then I'm not helping the real people. Mm. And what I find with our men's program is that the men, they connect together, and so they start to share those stories. And we have men who've shared stories that they've never told anyone before in their life. Mm. And to see that, that's a real journey to healing.

0: Sí.
1: Juan Diwa, you might have heard a test. That was us hooking up live so we could hear the speeches here today and the personal message from loved ones, community organisers and everybody who's come together today. For now, though, what we'll do is we'll just go to a song. And thank you for listening. Thank you for supporting. We really appreciate everybody joining us today. For the Rowan's Walk, it's been a marvellous morning here. It's nice and crisp. And here's an old classic.
2: Just forgiving.

Wendy Waweba, Wongaba. We are here at South Headland, Murupukarinya, for the Rowan's Walk. We are broadcasting live. We have Pop Alfred Barker here for the Welcome to Country and to invite everybody to share on today. And we will be live feeding through the speeches and the songs. Thank you for joining us. Here's another song for now.

0: everyone once again. Thank you to all the walkers and supporters of Rowan's Walk 2026. It's been a beautiful morning for a walk, and we thank you all for coming. We deeply appreciate the collective strength in showing up and being here together. Your collective strength flows through our community, carrying hope and support to those who couldn't be with us today. Together, we are creating connection, compassion, and courage. I would like to invite Uncle Alfred Barker to officially welcome us to country on this beautiful morning.
1: You'll be able to recite your welcome to country like I do. Good morning, everybody. Thank you again, once again, for all walking. Sorry I couldn't join you this morning. My pins are not as good as they used to be. Anyway, waiba mayaga ngali nganana nganana ngora kaiyara dandu. So, one very young palya. Mandiva Tanaru, they're all saying good morning this morning. So on behalf of Gareda, I welcome you here today. This land is ours, this is our homeland. We have come back to take and look after country. There's a grandfather, grandmother on both sides of the family bringing law and custom back to the people. We have walked this land for thousands of years, our ancestors before us. We are walking now, and our young generation will walk into the future. So gently take our welcome this morning. We, the Gareda, our people, are traditional custodians of the land on which we are meeting. We pay respect to your elders, our elders, and community members here today. I'd like to thank the organizer for the continuing recognizing of Gareda people on Gareda country. We gather on the land of my people, whose country stretches across this place we call Headland, from the inland river system to the coast and to tidal flats. This land, our song lines, our waters and our skies have always been a source of life and spirit to our people. As Gareda, we have cared for this country for thousands of generations. We continue to hold a deep responsibility to protect and look after our land, waters, culture, and community. This responsibility is passed down through our elders and is carried on today by our young generation. We have a spiritual, physical, and social cultural connection to land and country, and it holds even more significance when we learn about generational stories and histories about our families before us have lived and experienced different things. For Aboriginal people, land is special. Being on country is rejuvenating, makes us feel proud and complete in our identity. To us, land is very important and is much deeper. The land owns Aboriginal people and every aspect of their lives is connected to it. The health of land and water is central to our culture. Land is our mother and we have the responsibility to care for it. Our tribal law has been created from the dream time. And to us, giving us to practice and carry on. Aboriginal law and culture have existed for 40,000 plus years. We continue to practice our law annually. During this time, we encourage children to participate and to gain knowledge as they are the next generation. Our dreaming and our stories are considered sacred. They are kept secret and remain special to us. Many Aboriginal people consider the dream time and storylines to be absolute truths. An unquestionable way of recording our history. Collectively as a nation, we are proud of what our elders have achieved for us today, and we have a pride in our community. We hunt, fish and gather, and continue to practice our cultural laws. Within Gareda culture, we have a system that determines our people relate to each other, their roles, responsibilities and obligations in ceremonial business and law. And that also goes for all other community elders and communities. They practice the same law. The Pilbara region is home of many Aboriginal cultural groups, all of which have a special cultural and spiritual connection to this land. Today, Port Hedland is a thriving centre of the Pilbara region with a unique blend of industrialisation, national parks, and continued living culture. I acknowledge and honour our people. And honour your people today as the Wayangans we will lead us into the future. I also acknowledge all Aboriginal and Torres Strait Islander people here today and people from overseas as well, and to all the Gadigal people. Today, as we come together, I ask that you walk softly and respectfully on Gadigal country. May we learn from one another, work together, and move forward in a spirit of respect. Once again, on behalf of Gadigal people, I welcome you to Gadigal country this morning. I just want to say, you know, it's a wonderful thing to have every year as we remember our family who have unfortunately succumbed, you know, succumbed to the horrible thing of, oh my God, I'm getting mixed up myself. So, you know, I mean, we're here for a purpose. We're here to engage with young people and make them understand that there is a life ahead instead of doing the quick, short way of getting out of this horrible place sometimes. But I just hope you all, you know, go out and to the community. Talk to people out there so they'll know what you're here about. It's no good us just being here and talking amongst ourselves. And the people out there, they're the ones going to suffer if we don't go out and connect with them. So I'd like to just say thank you and welcome to Gadigal country.
0: Thank you, Uncle Alfred. I would like to begin by acknowledging and paying heartfelt respect to those in our community who have been touched by suicide, those that we have lost, those who have struggled, those who have continued to face darkness and uncertainty, and those who have stood beside them with care and compassion. Please remember throughout today to take care of one another. We know that support is available. Please remember that those in the pink vests are here to support you. Toilets are available behind us or at the shopping centre. And in case of emergency, please gather on the vacant block behind us, opposite the taxi rank. Today, as a community, we remember. We remember the lives lost too soon. We honour those who continue to carry the pain of loss. And we stand alongside anyone who may be struggling right now, reminding them that they are not alone. Suicide affects entire communities, families, friends, workplaces, schools, sporting clubs, cultural groups, everyone. And it's through community connection, understanding and support that we can make a true difference. We recognise the strength and wisdom of those with lived and living experience of suicide. Their voices guide us, teach us and lead the way in shaping how we walk together in prevention, healing and hope. Today we walk side by side to show that together we are stronger. We walk to raise awareness, to reduce shame and silence, and to let our community know it is okay to speak up. It is okay to ask for help, and it is okay not to be okay. Together our voices carry hope. Together we can create safer, more supportive communities where no one has to walk alone. A hero is an ordinary individual who finds the strength to persevere and endure in spite of overwhelming obstacles. As we learn from the past, we hold hope for the future and we walk forward together. You might notice that there's some QR codes around the space here today. When you have a moment, please take the time to scan one and share your feedback about today. Your reflections help us to continue to grow Rowan's Walk in a way that honours community voices and strengthens the work ahead. It is now my absolute honour and privilege to welcome Rowan Dan to the stage. Rowan has championed this cause. He is the one who brought this event to life. He is a powerful voice of strength, courage and community connection. Please put your hands together for Rowan.
2: Good morning, everyone. My name is Rowan Dan. Just want to thank you all for joining me on this walk today. But been hiding this for the last 9 years. I think it's about time I start to talk about myself, how it affected me. Some of you know already that I was always jumping from house to house, you know, living with all the family. You know, I was everywhere. You know, first I was living with the Bourne family, with Auntie Geraldine. And then after everything that happened, finding out about realizing that she left us, you know, I lost a home to go to, but I still had the people there to be with as well. And then, you know, I was living with an Avery mob. And yeah, I was there with Uncle Bronson, and you know, just further down the line, you know, you just don't notice it. You know, people can be so happy, but you didn't even know that was fighting a battle. Then found out that he lost his life to suicide as well. Impacted me a lot as well. Then, further down the line, we ended up losing my grandfather. And then I started to notice this pattern where I'm just, this is just for me. Everywhere I went, I just felt like I kept losing the people that I was closest to. And then I was too scared to be around people. I was too scared to be around my main family because I just didn't know what was going to happen next, so as soon as it got to a point where I had a good conversation with my grandmother, she made me realize the battles and dark energy that surrounded them, that made them feel how they felt, and they needed our help. Just wish that we could have been there to prevent it, which is why I'm so happy that this walk has been going on for 9 years, because so to make sure that everyone knows that you will never be in that dark space as long as you reach out. And also make sure that us reach out to make sure this person's not going to go through this and, you know, get lost in that dark space, because I ended up being in that dark space. I felt it cling to me. But the one thing I knew was I didn't want anything to happen. So then I had to find myself. Started my new journey, moved to Perth. As soon as I did that, that's where I was surrounded by light. I found what I was looking for. And yeah, it took a while to get there. Had my battles with my own thoughts and everything. And then when it was time to fix myself, I managed to support my family by getting the car, getting the job. Well, finally a BHP worker now, just so chucked it out there. Got me on the big track dozer. got a new car for the family. It's just, when I was in that dark space, I was so lost. I didn't know where to go, I didn't know what to do. I know that you can reach out, but sometimes you do just need time by yourself. You do need time to be alone. But I realize that I made probably the greatest decision of my life, moving to Perth and starting a family. And I definitely look forward to seeing what more I can provide for my little family, getting them to where they need to be. And one of the biggest things that I'm glad that I didn't do was sit there quietly. I made sure to reach out to the people and give them a ear or let them hear from your point of view. But yeah, I'm just so glad I reached out to the family. So just want to make sure that yous all can make sure that yous all reach out as well. Go look for the closest person to you, give each other a hug. And yeah, thank yous for listening to that. It took a lot of courage because I don't really share too much. But today just felt different. You guys made it special today. And like I said, just let it out, share. And if my...
3: Good morning, Harrison Peterson here from NIRS News, coming to you from the lands of the Yuggera and Turrbal peoples. Australians will be able to trust they're buying ethical products from major companies under new changes announced by the federal government. The Albanese government has announced large businesses that earn over $100 million a year will face criminal charges if forms of modern slavery are used in their supply chains.
4: What we've announced today in terms of our modern slavery reforms, they follow extensive consultation and I think that they will be widely welcomed by Australians who don't want their supply chains in which they are consumers to be tainted by modern slavery.
3: That's Federal Attorney General Michelle Rowland speaking to the ABC. Hundreds of workers will walk off the job today at BHP's Port Hedland Export Terminal in Western Australia. A five-hour meeting between the company, unions and the Fair Work Commission didn't produce an enterprise agreement. 200 workers will go on strike for 8 hours today from 2 p.m. Australian Western Standard Time. The West Australian Secretary of the Electrical Trades Union, Adam Woodage, has told the ABC his members are fed up.
5: They've had enough of inequality in their workplace. They've had enough of the manager's right to rule and determine who gets what pay rise when. They've had enough of the company walking back what we would say were good company policies and winding down on what's afforded to these workers.
3: Cocaine with an estimated street value of more than $400 million has been found in a shipping container in Sydney. Australian Border Force officers found more than 500 kilograms of the drug hidden in bags under a tarp on Monday. The container was shipped from Texas via Panama and was bound for Melbourne. Authorities say there's enough cocaine for almost 270,000 street deals. A new study has tested how far the country's largest gliding marsupials can fly. Details and other stories after this.
6: Round 19 for the 2026 AFL Premiership season for AFL Indigenous Broadcasting. Tomorrow from 7 p.m. Australian Eastern Standard Time, it's the Sydney Swans taking on the Adelaide Crows. On Saturday from 7:45 p.m. Australian Eastern Standard Time, it's the West Coast Eagles taking on the Brisbane Lions. And on Sunday from 12:30 p.m. Australian Eastern Standard Time, it's Richmond taking on Hawthorn. 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
3: You may be surprised by how far greater gliders can fly. Researchers have found that Australia's biggest marsupial glider soars 19 metres on average, but the longest flight captured in the study was 50 metres. Results from a study 85 years ago suggested that the endangered animals were flying 100 metres. Australian National University researchers have tracked 41 flights across New South Wales' forests. They found that the gliders usually jump from trees 22 metres above ground level and land on another tree trunk 5 metres off the ground. Moving to sport, and in the FIFA World Cup, two late goals by Argentina have dashed England's hopes of winning its first World Cup in 60 years. England led 1-0 until Argentina scored an equaliser in the 85th minute. Lautaro Martinez's goal in stoppage time cemented a 2-0 win for Argentina. SVS's call of Martinez's goal. Argentina will play Spain in the final on Monday at 5 a.m. Australian Eastern Standard Time. And if you have a story or news you'd like to share, or if there's something happening in your community that you want to let us know about, you can always send an email to news@nirs.org.au. That's news@nirs.org.au. Or message us on Facebook, Instagram, or LinkedIn. And that's been the latest from NIRS News.
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0: Elliot from the First Nations team at the ACCC. Have you seen those messages on social media or random texts offering good money for just a few hours' work from your phone? That's a scammer trying to steal your bank details or money. If they say the pay is big and the work is easy, don't trust it. 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Report scams to the ScamWatch First Nations info line on 1300 303 143. That's 1300 303 143. 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

0: everyone. I'm Juliet from the First Nations team at the ACCC. Have you seen those flashy ads on social media saying you'll win big on games like online pokies or get huge bonuses for getting friends to play? Look out. These are probably scammers trying to steal from you and your community. Spread the word and don't let them gamble with your family's future. Report scams to the ScamWatch First Nations info line on 1300 303 143. That's 1300 303 143. Authorised by the Australian Government, Canberra.
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0: there. I'm Jacob from the First Nations team at the ACCC. Have you been playing Ding Ding games? Did you know these online casino games could be a scam and are illegal in Australia? They're just trying to steal your money. You're not going to get in trouble, but it's important we keep our community safe. If you think you've been scammed, call your bank and report it to the Scam Watch First Nations info line on 1300 303 143. That's 1300 303 143. Authorised by the Australian Government, Canberra.
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0: Hello, I'm Adam Evans with the NIRS News. Scrapping the Aboriginal Child Placement Principle is not the answer. That's what Independent Senator Lydia Thorpe says after the NT Parliament last night passed changes to the child protection laws that make it easier to place Indigenous children with non-Indigenous families. Senator Thorpe says the Fanocchiaro government has ignored calls to change the system.
1: It needs to be overhauled. Aboriginal people have been asking for this for a very long time. Even the Children's Commissioner asked for this. So there is a lot of work to do, but this particular action that they've taken by getting rid of the Aboriginal Child Placement Principle, that's not the answer. So we need that back in place, and we need to ensure that Aboriginal families are listened to with the solutions that actually work.
0: A large energy retailer has confirmed there has been unauthorised access to customer data. Origin Energy has confirmed the data breach may include information including name, address, date of birth, contact phone number and account information. It may also include the last four digits of a credit card or the last three digits of a bank account. The company says it's still working on how many customers have been affected. The Northern Territory government is looking to build tourism developments in four of the territory's national parks. It's put out a call for private investors for projects in the Litchfield National Park, Alice Springs Desert Park, Tennant Creek Telegraph Station, Elsey National Park. The news has sparked concerns that it could lead to private companies gaining a monopoly over public assets. Traditional owners in Arnhem Land are expanding local economic opportunities through the local shopping complex. The Gumach Corporation on Arnhem Land's Gove Peninsula has acquired the Captain Cook Shopping Centre in Nhulunbuy. The corporation says it will boost local business opportunities and keep money in the community. It comes after the town's biggest employer, Rio Tinto, prepares to leave the community. The Captain Cook sign has been pulled down and the complex is now called the Gumach Retail Precinct. Investigators have finally found the wreckage of a plane that crashed 74 years ago. The accident changed the way we fly, prompting mandatory pre-flight safety briefings before takeoff on planes these days. On Good Friday in 1952, Pan Am's Douglas DC-4, carrying 64 passengers and 5 crew members, went down in the ocean after taking off from San Juan in Puerto Rico. The pilot landed the plane safely in the water, but survivors say there was confusion among passengers who panicked and struggled to find their life vests. 52 people died. The plane was found by the Air Sea Heritage Foundation and the Discovery Channel. And one of the gaming industry's biggest game releases this year will require an ID check for Australians. Grand Theft Auto 6 will be released in November with an R18 plus rating after 13 years in development. The federal government's online safety laws that came into effect in March require online platforms to include age checks to prevent children from being exposed to pornography and high impact violence. Grand Theft Auto's developers, Rockstar Games, could be fined almost $50 million for any breaches of the law. GTA 6 will have a built-in ID check for players to access online features. To sport, and the Adelaide Crows will be looking to continue their good run when they host Collingwood tonight for the first game of Round 20. The fifth-place Crows have won 9 of their last 11 games. The Magpies are informed too, they've won their last 5 matches to move into 8th place on the ladder. And now for a look at the capital city weather for tomorrow. Partly cloudy and muggy in Brisbane with a top of 22. 17 and sunny on Gadigal Country, Sydney, while it's 12 and sunny on Ngunnawal Gambri Country, Canberra. 14 and cloudy on Nam, Melbourne, and rain for Nipaluna Hobart with a max of 10. A top of 14 and cloudy in Tundanya, Adelaide. Sunny and 19 degrees in Boorloo, Perth, and sunny in Garamella, Darwin, with a top of 32. If you have any stories that you'd like to share with us, you can send us an email to news@nirs.org.au. That's news@nirs.org.au.
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0: Across Western Australia, this is Daniel Burden with the NADA News. Aboriginal and Torres Strait Islander listeners are warned that the following program may contain stories and voices of people who have passed away. Indigenous people in the Pilbara are being pressured into fake online gambling platforms that are stealing their money, as more than $1 million has been ripped off WA residents through unrelated electronic gift cards this year. The WA Scam Watch said it had already had twice as many reports of gift card scams this year compared to last year, often involving people being ripped off by criminals posing as online love interests. The government said older people were often the victims and told to go into retail stores to buy up multiple cards and claim they were for relatives, but then sending them to the supposed love interest. Consumer Protection's Pilbara Regional Manager Amy Wall also said First Nations people, particularly those in remote areas, were falling victim to fake online gambling platforms that took their money but never paid out.
1: Are being lured into fake online gambling and casino platforms that manipulate results. So it holds the winnings and basically gets the people to try and drag other people into it as well.
0: The Noongar native title claim has formally been recognised with an on-country court hearing in the East Kimberley yesterday. The determination recognised the rights and interests of native title holders to the land and waters of an area covering nearly 1,000 square kilometres. Traditional owner Raphael Sampi told the ABC he hopes the determination keeps his country strong for future generations.
2: To look after country, you have to look in the future ahead of you for your kids. Look after country, to bring them out on country. Country is always here, and to look after you, you look after country, you look after you.
0: A new scientific report has urged the WA government to maintain its commitment to no new dams or further surface water extraction from the Matuwarra Fitzroy River. The report said groundwater from aquifers, including the Grant Pool and Wallow systems, help sustain river flows, springs, wetlands and dry season refuge. Report author Angela Percy said major gaps remain in groundwater monitoring, ecosystem mapping and knowledge about how the pumping could affect permanent pools and connected environments. The state government has proposed allowing recharge flows to be removed through extraction for various industries. A Pilbara council says it'll miss out on $4 million after it was blocked from increasing rates on transient worker accommodation. The Shire of East Pilbara sought ministerial approval for higher differential rates, but was directed to charge a lower rate instead. Shire President Anthony Middleton told the ABC that workforces using local services should contribute more to their upkeep.
3: It's one of those items that that enable us to be able to claim, the damage that occurred to our roads and our infrastructure and stuff like that that's utilised by these workforces. So it's disappointing to hear.
0: The owner of a billion-dollar rare earths refinery in WA's Goldfields says ongoing power outages are hampering its operations. Lioness Rare Earths commissioned its Kalgoorlie cracking and leaching plant in late 2024. The company says about a month's production was lost due to power outages last November. Interim CEO Paul LaRue told the ABC there were fewer outages, but it was still a significant problem on the edge of the state's main power grid.
4: There were some modifications made on Western Power side. And, okay, it's not as good as we wish. Let's say we are staying within one power failure per month, which is not what we wish to have. That's what we have. It's, I would say, manageable.
0: And a new report has found essential items, including first aid and hygiene products, are costing twice as much in remote Kimberley communities as they do in Perth. The study, conducted by the Kids Research Institute Australia, looked at the price of products including soap, laundry powder, fruit and antiseptic. The Institute's Stephanie Ankel said maintaining skin health and preventing infection was challenging for many remote residents.
5: A lot of research before has focused on things like fruit and vegetables, which we also included. But because our research was focused on skin sores and scabies, so skin health, we were really looking at things that supported washing people, washing clothes and bedding, and then reducing the hazards that cause trauma.
0: And to stay up to date with NADA News, follow us on Instagram, like us on Facebook, or visit our website at nadamedia.com.au. Make sure to watch our flagship program, First Nations Report, on NADA TV every Tuesday at 8:30 p.m. or nadatv.com.au. Daniel Burden, NADA News.
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0: beautiful track there from Ava. It's all about breaking up, sadly, and they did. It was just one of those songs at that particular time. However, we're together. Well, welcome back for those listeners here in and around Broome. It's nice to get out and about even further in company across the Kimberley and across the country by the National Indigenous Radio Service. Sandy Dand with you for a little while. Packing them on the network, getting out and about. It's certainly a beautiful day for it, with a big day here in Broome. Bill fishing contest in full swing. A lot of tradies getting ready for the big race around the tradies day out this afternoon. Make sure you drink plenty of water, guys, especially if you've been wandering around those roof cavities this morning. Up and down a ladder, you're going to need to replace that fluid before getting into, well, you know what. But whatever you do today, I hope you're going to be having a good one. It's certainly going to be a big weekend, also with art, the Environs Kimberley Art Auction is currently running. You can silently bid online if you wish to. You can also pop into the Broome Civic Centre to check out some of those wonderful pieces of artwork before the actual night, tomorrow night at the Broome Civic Centre. In fact, I do believe we have one of the entertainers here in the studio with us that goes under the pseudonym of Alexiana. She's Leanna Shaveler, who's also going to talk to us on another matter, because she's lending her voice in a cultural way next weekend. If you want to check out some authentic bush theatre, you can do that just outside of Broome here. It's a big family event for all ages, of course, alcohol free, so keep that one in mind. Alongside her is her mother, her auntie, Dr. Anna Dwyer, who's also a researcher at the Nulungu Institute here in Broome. So that's just some of what we're going to be talking about as we continue through sharing company with you.
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0: Men at Work, who can it be now? Well, I do have Leanna Shuffler and Anna Dwyer here in the studio with us. Anna's a researcher with the Nulungu Institute here in Broome. And Leanna, well, goes under the pseudonym of Alexiana. She's quite a performer, actually, with other musical talents other than learning the traditional ways of what she's being taught by her mother, her auntie, Anna Dwyer, which will lend way to a magnificent bush theatre performance, Rainga Nyangdal. That'll be taking place next weekend just outside of Broome near the Crocodile Farm. If you're at a bit of a loose end, it's an afternoon event for the whole family to be a part of. There'll be food on offer there and mostly great company and storytelling that you can really focus on when it comes to traditional ways of passing down culture, which is what it's very much about. I welcome Leanna and Anna to the studio. Ladies, hello. Nice to have you in-house.
1: Yes, good morning.
2: Good morning. Thank you. Good morning.
0: Alexiana, Leanna, if I could start with you.
2: Yes.
0: Tell us more about this event coming up next Saturday.
2: So, yeah, next Sunday, sorry.
0: The 2nd
2: of August, yeah. It'll be on at 4:30 p.m. to round about 7:30 p.m. But you know how it is. It's always broom time, so everybody is just all relaxed and just slipping into that lovely... We thought it'd be nice to have it on a Sunday because everybody goes back to work on Monday, so having that feel of being in bush, out in country... under the stars would make them feel all refreshed for their Monday and the whole week event, you know, coming up for them. So, yeah, it's going to be a wonderful evening. We've got posters all around town at the moment for the Rainga Nyangdal Timeless Echoes by the Fire. And my aunt will speak a bit more about that one too.
0: Come on. And you shall do with the research factor of... your skills that you also have under your belt, Anna, at the Nulungu Institute. You've been a part of that team for many a years. What's it like going back and working in such a cultural manner?
1: I think it's really valuable, and I think it's really... I think we need to incorporate language in anything that we do, especially when we're doing research. And because my skills is around research, and my skills is around being creative, around outside the box, and one of them is because I understand...

0: culture is really valuable to me in the outside of the box, because, you know, I think about my mother and my parents who passed away. You know, they were knowledge holders, cultural speakers. They were, you know, they transferred their knowledge to me and Mervyn and my sisters and brothers. And they, and now we're going to the second generation that we are transferring the knowledge to like Liana, because she's the main singer and she's young. She's a young person and she's a person who's in, who are interested in culture and language. So we all came to the decision of, with this performance that's happening on Sunday, is that everything is going to be sung. They're going to sing the song around the Brindidi song lines, all in Gurajari language. Mm-hmm. And there'll be some parts in between in English, because...
1: Just to announce the songs.
0: Just to announce the song.
1: And what it means.
0: And what it means, yeah. Because we have different kinds of audience, non-Indigenous and Aboriginal audience. So, yes, and this is where I come in to support Liana and, you know, Mervyn, and, you know, I will support them where I can, especially young people, when it comes to language, because our Gurajari language is almost dying, so we have to maintain that, whether it's through research or through theatre.
2: And you've always supported your brother Mervyn in productions such as A Life Cycle. You've been a very strong advocate of culture for your family. Tell us a little bit about how you grew up walking two worlds. It must have been very challenging, or was it?
0: Yes, it was quite challenging when I was growing up. I was always with my parents, and every time we sit around campfires and everything like that, it's... there was no English spoken around the campfire. There's always language, and that was between my parents. And this is where we, I wasn't an outspoken child. I was actually a very quiet, shy child. And everything that, with all my silence and everything over the years of growing up, I have observed a lot of stuff, and I listened to, and this is where my knowledge training was in a silent way, and the cultural one. And, yes, it's been challenging, moving to Broome, living in, going from native reserves to native reserves here in Broome, one of the places we stayed in, old Ann Street Reserve that disappeared a long time ago, and coming here to find education with the decision of my mother, because she didn't know how to speak or English or read and write. And so she brought us to Broome, and this is where I learnt the new lifestyle of education around learning how to read and write properly. So, yes, and, managing my family and all that stuff, and with my brother, and, you know, I'm so embedded into Gurajari culture and language, and I don't want to see that all disappear, as well as all the reserves has disappeared and stories have gone. So the way we do stories is about transforming this into music and all that stuff with our families, and especially with Liana, who's valuable into our family circle, because she brings whatever comes out of her mouth, brings it to life.
2: So it's like the passing of family tradition culture.
1: Yes.
0: Mm.
1: And it's really nice to have that as the younger generation, because once I get older and I know all of this language and culture and knowledge that comes from my aunt, my dad, and the family lines, then I can pass that on nicely to my children, who are singers too, by the way, which is great. So, you know, it will be passed on, and that's why we're trying to keep this culture strong. We're trying to keep it moving forward and sharing it with the world. We want to share our culture with the world, and that includes all our songs, our Brindidi songs, and our lines that we've been speaking, you know, through our generations. Yeah.
2: My guest in the studio this morning is Liana Shabla, broadcaster, musician, songwriter and performance and researcher, Anna Dwyer, who is with the Nulungu Institute here in Broome. In fact, Anna is the auntie, mother, as

0: his Leanna's father's sister. So it's that kinship and the responsibilities that Aboriginal family have to each other. Leanna, you've always been a performer. What's it like now taking another angle? Because you used to speak a fair bit of Gurindjeri growing up, and that kind of flowed on with you over the years.
1: Yeah, when we were younger, we'd also, you know, always go back home on holidays because I grew up in Halls Creek, but I'd always go back home to Bidjeringa and to Block and Majumul Maya, and we'd always sit down there with Nana when Nana was alive. And we used to love when she used to sing and talk to us in Gurindjeri. And then over the years, you know, the culture goes differently because we're in towns and we're in cities and we move around. But coming back to those roots, being a singer-songwriter, I find it so much more wonderful and so much more easier being able to speak and being able to twist my tongue and knowing that Gurindjeri culture and language is still passed on through me through song is like, you know, the biggest, it's beautiful. It's beautiful. And I love the fact that I can sing around Gurindjeri culture and I can sing around twisting those words. What else? Coming back, I reckon coming back here at home with, you know, like Mamana and Dad Mallet, you know, it's so much more different than just writing songs in English. I feel like that connection that I can bring forward to everybody who's listening and everybody who wants to know our language is more important. Just sharing and caring, I think that's the main thing. And I love it. Yeah, I love singing all my songs in Gurindjeri. And being part of Ranga Nganjal is so much more different than just having a guitar in my hand. Because when we sing, we bring it to life. We bring the Gurindjeri line of language to life. And it's not just me and Dad too, we also have another member of our team, of our group, Steph Smith, and he brings on the sound. So he has his little keyboard and he brings it on with these melodies that, how do you explain it?
2: It's authentic. It's echoes very, that he has so much skills around the keyboard. And with the team, without him being on this team, it wouldn't make it look authentic. But because he's on it and he has all these talented skills around him and we need him in this group, even though that, you know, he's non-Indigenous, but he's been part of our family for nearly 10, 15 years. So... we are so glad to have him with us.
1: We're very honored to have someone like him, to be part of something more bigger than all of us, you know?
2: Yes.
1: And he's such a spiritual man, too. And he's, you know, we class him as our brother. On Ranga Nganjal, when we say our names, we've all got our bush names. You know, we've got Yarangal, Eleleng, and Norarol.
2: Yes, and Milbundu, too.
1: And Milbundu, too, right here in the studio with us.
2: One thing about this... theatre, it's about drawing the audience around, feeling, listening, caring to the stories deep down, and remembering that language is always going to be powerful no matter what happens to anybody in life, especially from an Indigenous person. You know, this is key, this is the way to the future around music and theatre, to express everything that you need to say about yourself, because it's also about healing as well. Mm-hmm. So, and this is why and peaceful healing. Because there's a lot of trauma all around Brome and that sort of stuff.
1: And around the world. Like, I feel personally that there is a spiritual warfare going on. And then something like this that covers all of it, being out in the bush with us in country, would make people feel so much more connected to themselves, and that's what we want to let people out there listen to.
2: And not only that, this is also like the first time we've brought Leanna and Mervyn and staff has taken a new turn around a different kind of music and stories. I mean, it's definitely not a gig like being in a tavern or a pub or anything. This is a listening music to a track and make people think about, you know, they are all humans and they have a soul and they have to connect it to something like country.
0: How do both of you feel with having the responsibility for culture? Because women have to take on a lot of this responsibility, don't they? Especially when it comes to teaching.
2: Yes. Yes, that's true.
1: That is
2: because
1: true.
2: Normally men are a bit quiet and not forward, so women are very patient and they are good teachers. So, and they enjoy it too, and they like being around, sitting around with families. And sometimes you can have old people. Old people is the main key around all this stuff. And, you know, from Liana's experience, listening to her grandmother, she's my mom, you know, soaking in all that information, still keeping the language alive through music. I mean, you know, sometimes families or anyone might find it a bit hard, you know, to express, you know, language and stuff like that. But, you know, music is key and you know, just soaking in all information. And, you know, like, I put my hat out to the schools and stuff like that because they all the language speakers throughout the Kimberleys really value and really fight for language to be recognized in the schools and everything like that. So language is powerful.
0: Liana, do you feel pressured?
1: No, I don't. I don't feel pressured at all. It's so much bigger than that. Like when I sit and I feel the music and I feel that language flowing into me, I feel like all the ancestors are coming back and all my nana's coming back because some of the family members say that when I sing, I sound like my grandmother. And I think like that's the biggest honor that you can have as a person, as a human being in the family. So no pressure at all. I feel so connected, and it's so much more relaxing than me sitting down and just pulling my guitar out and making my own song. Now that is pressure, you know, but this here, feeling the connection that I have with my elders, with my mom and my dad, you know, I feel so connected to them that there's no pressure, just relaxing. And even though, you know, not, like my mama goes, you got to say it properly, roll that tongue, you know. It's funny because when it comes to language, you have to learn on a spot. You have to learn everything on a spot. When it comes to culture, you learn on a spot. When it comes to dancing, you learn on a spot.
2: Right? Yes. And I just wanted to add to that. We do have language song workshop in my house. So Liana and I do train her around pronunciation of Gurajari language so she can get it clear with her songs. And I'm her teacher. And that part is really valued as you know, mother-daughter team, Rayanganganjal. But Rayanganganjal is actually an important event because Rayanganganjal is something that's very unique, and it's a theatre. We're trying to, you know, make people feel. And Rayanganganjal is about all the water places out on country and how valued we have. And all the spiritual places on Gurajari country has a meaning to it. And, you know, everything that happens out there will always connect through songs. And it's not like how the old people used to sing their Brindiri songs in the past. This is like transition to from past to contemporary, but still maintain that Gurajari language, and you know, transforming it or transferring it to another level. So Liana can explain about her level of, like she says, she doesn't have a guitar, which is pressure. I'd like Liana to tell you about how she feels about the different kind of concept of music.
0: What is the different concept?
1: Yeah. So, well, the different concept is I'm focusing more on bringing the vocals out, and I'm focusing more on how you pronounce it in different ways, but it has to be proper. So as much as there's no pressure there, there's more of that liability of knowing that there's no room for mistakes. When it comes to Gurajari language, it has to be said and it has to be done the way that it's supposed to be. And that's where we come together and go. And I feel like, yeah, I feel like it's so important that we need to put that message across on how we bring it forth with pronunciation and how we're saying it. So, yeah, I feel it's so much more different. But I connect to Ranganganjal more than I've connected to just being Lexiana or being myself. You know, but there's different connection around music, and I feel like, yeah, it's just a wonderful experience.
2: And it's quite strange because for me, I'm a researcher, for goodness sake, I am, and I'm learning new skills too. I haven't done these kind of work before in my life around music and directorship, and I'm still learning. And Liana is teaching me in that way what is the music world is all about. So I'm gradually learning. So yes.
1: It's all about learning, yeah. We're all learning in our own little way, eh?
2: But I bring upon other skills that I have to be creative for Ranganganjal.
0: Ladies, you've got my hair sticking up. It feels so spiritual just being in your presence. Thank you for doing me the honor of giving me this interview. It's been such a privilege.
1: Thank you.
2: Thank you, Sandy.
0: So that's an event for next Sunday, the 2nd of August, starting at 4 o'clock.
2: Yes, tickets. Please come along because it's going to be, you won't be disappointed.
1: Tickets are online everywhere. We've got posters all around town. They've got QR codes and they've also got the map linked to it as well. $70 a ticket, and it also comes with traditional damper making in the ground and stew and rice. So you get a feed and you get theatre and music.
0: Thank you, ladies.
2: Thank you.
1: Thank you.
0: Liana Chava, Lexiana, and Annette Wire, researcher at the Noolungu Institute, speaking about Ranganganjal next Sunday. Get along to it. Authentic Bush Theatre.
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full at my feet. Just thinking of Boy Invisible, you know, but that particular track kind of makes my hair stick up as well. And just talking to Leanna and Anna just then about Rainga Ngangal happening next Sunday, has just been unbelievable. Very spiritual at that, and no doubt the performances will move you. Authentic bush theatre at its best.

Home is where the heart is. That's here in Broome. Such a beautiful day, isn't it, out there? And I do believe Camille's fairly busy at the moment, hoping she could also call in before we get to the top of the hour. And it's an interesting day for those heading down to the races a little later on, with the tradies a day out, and then there's the Bill fishing comp happening. You can also have a look online if you pop onto the Environs Kimberley website page. They've got their silent auction happening, or maybe you'd just like to pop into the Broome Civic Centre where they're also exhibiting those paintings. My bad, I had the phone off the hook there for a little bit, so hopefully, fingers crossed, we'll hear from Camille. In the meantime, here's Seaman Dan.

0: Oh, great track. That one from Seaman Dan. Gotta make believe. Our imagination is a powerful thing, isn't it? It's stuff that dreams are made of. Sandy Dan with you in company across the country by the National Indigenous Radio Service, broadcasting from the studios of Gulati Media in Broome. So we'll put that one to rest for the chat we were going to have with Camille in reference to the Environs Kimberley art auction happening. No doubt you'd know more about it, all about it. It's been heavily publicised, something different this weekend from previous years, being held at the Broome Civic Centre, and that's tomorrow evening. Also, the Bust Out Cabarets will be going on too in a couple of weeks. A wonderful yearly production from Theatre Kimberley. You've got the adult version and the little bit Bust Out, which the young ones will present. It's all about skills that they've learned with big members of Sandfly Circus. That's a family event that'll be on the Saturday at 2 p.m. with the adult version on the Friday evening. If you'd like to pop onto the Theatre Kimberley website, and maybe you can pick up tickets there. If you would like to give us information on what's happening around your town, we'd love to hear. Send the info through to reception@gme.com.au. reception@gme.com.au. It's been a pleasure being with you. Have a great weekend with whatever you're getting up to. We'll talk again on Monday.
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And we'd like to do a song for you. It's great to be here on the Opry. And this song is about a big cattle station, what you people would call a ranch, up there on the Northern Territory. And it's a song about a day in the life of a ringer, or as you would say, a cowboy, I guess. It's only a small station of about 2 million acres. And through that station, we have the Ord River. And it's real Crocodile Dundee country. They allow for 3 head of stock to be taken each day by the crocodiles. So we'll tell you all the story about Ringer from the Top End. Here we go.

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1: 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Too deadly.
2: Good morning, everyone. My name is Peter, and you're listening to 106.1 FM here in Arialun. I will be taking the show for today from 11 to 12. We're going to have a deadly playlist of female artists out there. And then from about 12 to 1, we also have Talia Davey here at Arialun. It's going to be next. And the song I'm going to play for you is 15 by Girardi.

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2: 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And the next song I'm going to play for you is Hurts to Be Me by Naomi Pigram.

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So, it's called Carry Me, here it goes.

0: 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Too deadly.
1: That was Carry Me by Liana Shavla. And the next song I'm going to play for you is I'm Out of Love by Anastacia.

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2: That was No One Else Around by Jirari. And the next song I have for you is Gotta Grow by Kerri-Ann Cox.

0: am Gordon Marsh on the Packham Network here on 6DBY every Saturday morning, 7 till 10, and also in the Pilbara and Isle of Media on the communities, Bijadanga, Beagle Bay, Jarinyan, and Arilun communities.
1: That was Sail On by Naomi Pigram. And now I'm going to take you through the Kimberley weather forecast, starting off with Bijadanga is windy at 28, Broome mostly sunny at 31, Signet Bay mostly sunny at 29, Derby mostly sunny at 32, Fitzroy Crossing mostly sunny at 29, Horse Creek mostly sunny at 27, Kalamburu mostly sunny at 31, Kununurra mostly sunny at 30, Currie Bay mostly sunny at 29, Lake Igar mostly sunny at 29, Mount Elizabeth sunny at 25, Warman mostly sunny at 26, and Wyndham is windy at 31. And the next song I have for you today is Pushing Me Away by Leanna Shovler.

0: 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Too deadly.
1: That was Fast Car by Tracy Chapman. Well, it is coming close to the end of my show. Remember to stay tuned on 106.1 FM to hear some more deadly music out there. And the last three songs that I'm going to play for you is I Told You So by Jadari, His Mountains by Casey Chambers, and Behind the Wall by Tracy Chapman. And stay tuned, because up next we have Talia.

0: afternoon. My name is Talia. You're listening to Peckham Radio 106.1 FM on the radio. That first song was Casey Chambers, His Mountain. And then the next song here we'll be playing, it's the Lombardina Band by Jadigin Band. So stay tuned for some more deadly music, because I'll be bringing you some more deadly music and talk a couple of stories through after. Probably we'll talk a little bit, and then I'll put some few music on. But now sit back and listen to the music. Oh no, it's Archie Roach, sorry. Paradise. Okay, thanks for listening.
1: This is just a song called From Paradise, and it's about, you know, a young girl taken from her language and her culture. Actually wrote this one about Ruby, because Ruby, being a traditional born woman, born on the earth, born on the riverbank, back in the 1950s, and then they stopped Aboriginal women from having babies traditionally in the riverlands of South Australia, where Ruby's from. So she was one of the last of the traditional born babies in the riverlands of South Australia. She's special. Called From Paradise.

0: Indigenous on the Peckham Network? Too deadly.
1: Yeah, that song from... Dancing Another Way from Zombie Band was playing. And the next song now we're gonna put on for you is Have You Ever Seen Have You Ever by Peter Brandy on the Peckham Network Radio. Stay tuned. Thank you.

Yeah, that song by Have You Ever by Peter Brandy. That was I think I've got a couple miles till I knock off, but still stay tuned and stay deadly, and please be uncomfortable and as possible, and enjoy the listen to the music. Thank you. And the next song, yeah, we're going to put on now for you is You'll Be 40, I Can't Help Falling in Love. So thank you for tuning in the Peckham.

0: happiness on the Peckham Network? Too deadly.
1: Yeah, that was UB40. Can't help falling in love with you. Yeah, and the next song coming on after that will be E-Ride by Jambi Band. Again, you're listening to the Peckham Net Radio 106.1 FM. And the time here is 12:41. I still got enough time, but I knock off at 13 o'clock. So please stay tuned and to listen to more deadly music. Okay, and stay tuned. Thank you, and stay deadly.

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1: Can you hear me? Hello? Hello?

0: local Indigenous on the Pakenham Network? Too deadly.
1: Yeah, that song there was Right by Jambi Band. How scat and how deadly that music was. Now I'm going to put the next music on. And the next music is Through My Eyes by Peter Brandy. Don't forget, you're tuning into a Pakenham Network radio for some more deadly music to scatter. Now sit back and relax and enjoy this music, because we got some more deadly music coming up for you. And we'll be playing some more after that. And then I will probably put you through to talk to the weather if you want. So I might do that to get to the weather for you. But for now, stick to the deadly music. All right. Thank you for listening.

0: Western Australia. This is Daniel Burden with the Nada News. Aboriginal and Torres Strait Islander listeners are warned the following program may contain stories and voices of people who have passed away. Robe River Guruma people have been invited to elect members to make and manage a new native title claim, including what specific areas the claim could apply to, at a key meeting in Karratha in about 2 weeks. The Robe River Guruma Aboriginal Corporation today advertised the Native Title Authorisation Meeting, which is open to all Aboriginal members of the Robe River Guruma people. The meeting will decide on the areas that will be included in a Native Title claim, as well as the specific people who everyone decides can act on behalf of the whole Robe River Guruma mob for Native Title decisions. It'll be held on Wednesday, August 12 at the Ibis Karratha from 11 a.m. to 4 p.m. and people will need to register to attend the meeting in person or online. For more information, you can call the corporation on 9185 5005. WA's emergency crews have completed more than 11,000 helicopter rescues across the state since the service began 20 years ago. Lucy Fairweather marked the 11,000th rescue after she broke her ankle in a remote part of the Stirling Range National Park earlier this year. She had the chance to thank the crew who helped her. Rescue pilot Matt Main told the ABC it was stories like Lucy's that kept him in the job.
1: Every day's different, and sometimes what we do is exciting, sometimes it's not. We know that we're helping people of WA and from around the world. It's the tourists that we transport in the machine. So every day we're able to affect someone's life for the positive.
0: Gas giant Santos is planning to drill for more gas at the offshore John Brooks field about 130 kilometres north of Onslow in Commonwealth waters off the Carnarvon region. The proposal for further drilling near the offshore platform and Varanus Island hub was advertised yesterday in metropolitan newspapers, with drilling for a single new production well planned for the first half of next year. The local environment in the area of approximately 100 kilometres offshore surrounding the field and Varanus Island hub operations may be affected, but the company says no drilling will occur before it gets the usual environmental and safety approvals. Consultation is now open on the proposal for the new development until August 19, and more information is available at santos.com/offshore-consultation/Carnarvon. A WeBuilt local government said the creation of a tourism sculpture trail has increased youth participation in local politics. The Shire of Dalawanu celebrated the arrival of Kip, the tin dog puppy, yesterday, joining two larger dog sculptures in the town. Dalawanu District High School students pitched the idea to council in 2024 in a bid to drive up tourism. Shire Chief Executive Manisha Puthatakaru told the ABC the collaborative project has made local government more accessible to young people.
2: This project is not just tourism or youth or, you know, public feature. It is about pride. It's about the civic leadership, actually. The evidence of things can happen with a small idea.
0: Families looking to save on their groceries at Australia's major supermarkets should take a look at more generic brands, with new research showing people could save up to $290 a month by buying generic instead of name brands. The Compare the Market research released this week analysed 20 everyday household items at two major supermarkets and found a weekly saving of up to $67.10, or 43%, if they bought generic or home brands instead of brand name products. Someone who buys the same items every week could stand a pocket about $290 a month, or almost $3,490 a year, by choosing generic brand items. Agriculture has been ranked Australia's second deadliest industry, with an average of 40 workers killed on farms each year. 13 agricultural deaths were already recorded nationally this year by early July. Australian Institute of Health and Safety Chief Executive Julia Woodford said Farm Safety Week was encouraging farmers and safety professionals to work together.
3: A lot of what keeps farmers safe comes from watching and learning from each other. It's worth everyone sharing what works, even the small things, because that's how we can back each other up.
0: And you can stay up to date with Nada News. 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
5: Hi, this is Leah Flanagan and I'm here for RAD. 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
0: And this is the Ngāra Wila Hour, coming to you from Roebourne, Iramangaru, broadcasting across this vast and ancient country on the National Indigenous Radio Service. A warning to listeners, this program may include the names of voices of people who have passed away. We acknowledge the traditional custodians of the lands you're listening from today here on Ngālama Ngura, and over to Brody Smith for what's coming up on Ngāra Wila Hour today.
1: 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We speak with Consumer Protection's Amy Wall about warning signs and how people can stay safe. We also yarn with Pilbara artists taking culture, family stories and country to Darwin. We hear about the new Jinna Jinna fashion collection before Port Hedland artist Rikisha Goodwin shares how memory and emotion shape her work. And remote communities across the Pilbara will soon get a visit from Census 2026 staff who want to help you get involved with the Census to get more funding for your region. Plus, they've got local jobs up for grabs. Friends of Australian Rock Art will also be joining us, and they say their federal court fight over Woodside's Northwest Shelf Extension is about protecting one of the world's most significant rock art sites. We hear from Farah Kokovinyas, Judith Hugo and Susan Swain on Murujuga cultural heritage emissions and why they say this case could be a major moment for Australia. That's all coming up on Wila Hour. Back to Lanice O'Donoghue after these messages.

0: Well, one thing while you're with Lanisa Donnie and Brody Smith, welcome back to Our Willa Hour. Friends of Australian Rock Art, also known as FARA, are in the midst of a major federal court hearing over Woodside's Northwest Shelf Extension this week. I spoke with FARA members Judith Hugo and Susan Swain about the case, their concerns over emissions, the role of traditional owners, and why they believe Murujuga's cultural heritage must be protected for future generations.
1: Well, I'm Judith Hugo. I've been with Friends of Australian Rock Art, otherwise known as FARA, since 2007, which is just about 6 months after they were formed. They were formed in 2006. My other co-convener is Susan.
2: Hi, my name's Susan Swain. I'm a co-convener with Friends of Australian Rock Art. I went on one of the FARA Burup tours in 2015. I was so impressed by the magnificent gallery of rock art that I came back and volunteered to join the committee. So I've been on the committee now for 10 years working to help preserve the rock art.
0: Thank you, ladies. Judith, FARA has helped secure a national heritage listing for Murujuga in 2007. Nearly 20 years later, how does it feel to be back in court fighting over the same rock art?
1: Well, we're very excited to be finally in court. This is our first time in court, actually, fighting for the rock art. But it's only possible because we originally got national heritage listing for the Fort Murujuga, which brings this case to the federal court to be considered under the Commonwealth EPBC Act.
0: So, Susan, what is the main legal argument FARA will put before the federal court against the Northwest Shelf Extension approval?
2: The main grounds that we're arguing on is that when the government considered whether or not they would approve this, the people they consulted was Woodside, and Woodside gave them all the economic benefits that would benefit Woodside if they were given this approval. But they didn't look at the harm that this same project would cause. And when the project was being considered and Woodside was asked to do something about reducing those emissions, they said, if you make us reduce the emissions, it's an effective refusal of this project. So the conditions to control emissions have been watered down. And now they say that the emissions will not be reduced. And in fact, as they get other gas fields on board, it will increase the emissions and affect the rock art. And it's dissolving the patina and we'll lose that 1 million pieces of rock art.
0: Judith, the minister's own reasons acknowledge there will likely be residual impacts to the national heritage values. Why does FARA believe the approval shall still be overturned?
1: Well, the word residual makes it sound very minimal. Mm. But in fact, because Woodside won't put on any technology which will reduce emissions, they'll continue until 2070. And so damage the rock art right until then. So in a sense, he was downplaying it by saying the residual impacts, because in other parts of his statement of reasons, the federal minister actually said that there will be ongoing acidic emissions, which will be very, very damaging to the rock art.
0: So, Susan, FARA says the government placed Woodside's economic benefits above the value of Murujuga's rock art. What message does that send about cultural heritage protection in Australia?
2: You know, it's very interesting that the government is putting the profits of a gas company ahead of cultural heritage. That site is at least 50,000 years old, recorded history of a continual living memory of the Aboriginal culture. And if they allow that to continue happening, processing gas up there, all of that will be lost. Mm. We were at a lecture yesterday and they said it is the only place in the world that has people that are still living and practicing the culture on that site as they did 50,000 years ago. It's the world's most significant rock art site. Mm-hmm.
0: Susan, the UN Special Rapporteur for Human Rights has been allowed to join the proceedings. How significant is that for this case?
2: It is extremely significant. This is the first time ever a UN special rapporteur has asked to join a legal case in Australia.
0: Wow.
2: So that makes this a novel case. It is the most significant case that they've looked at. And this was triggered because the law students from Vanuatu went to the International Court of Justice a year ago and said, we're not doing anything to cause climate change, but our country is going underwater. We are suffering all the effects of climate change caused by others. And they had a 15-judge panel looking and listening to what these students said, and it was a unanimous decision that now any decision that affects the world's climate has to be taken into account. And the rapporteur who is joining our case, her background is particularly climate change and its impact and human rights. So this is a really significant addition to our case.
0: For the first in Australia, it's going to be quite significant. What role should traditional owners and cultural knowledge holders have in decisions about industry operating besides places like Murujuga?
1: Well, ideally, traditional owners should have full rights to decide on industry operating alongside their sacred places. Mm. Just like EKKK, who we listened to yesterday, who now, unfortunately after the disaster of the Juukan Cave explosions, and they've now negotiated and signed an equal co-management agreement with industries on their land. Unfortunately, though, that's not the case for Murujuga, because an earlier agreement was signed between government, industry, and the traditional owners of Murujuga. And in that agreement, they had a gag which disallows any traditional owners to ever object about ongoing industrial expansion on the Burrup Peninsula. It's something that really should be overturned. So it gives you no full rights. You're not allowed to object. And this has led in turn to a huge dependence on industry for money, for jobs, for operating funds, for MAC to run its ranger program. And so it's really it's a catch-22, and they cannot say anything against it, but they have been made more and more dependent on industry. That's the most iniquitous thing that has happened.
0: If FARA is successful in court, what could that mean for Woodside's Northwest Shelf Extension and for future heritage protection cases across Australia?
2: Well, there's a couple of options that will happen if we win the court case. Number one, it could be that the Northwest Shelf plant, the LNG plant, is going to have to retrofit technology that exists around the world to reduce their emissions to the absolute minimum. That availability of technology has been developed, it's there, but it will cost Woodside money, and they don't want to do it. Or if we win the court case, they may say, it's not fair, and we're going to appeal it, and they may take us to the High Court in Canberra over this, and that this case will train on for maybe another year. So we're hopeful that we win. We're confident in the grounds that we have, and we have the most excellent team of legal that are acting on our behalf and the barristers that will be. And the interesting thing is they are all women. And the judge in WA mentioned the fact that it was lovely to see a female component to the legal system acting on behalf of the culture.
0: Wow, that's deadly, hey. Yeah, our listeners would love it. Is there any final message that you'd like to leave with our listeners today?
1: Just to keep up the spirits, we're there fighting with them. And we just hope that finally this is the breakthrough that we've been waiting for.
0: That was Friends of Australian Rock Art co-conveners Judith Hugo and Susan That was Friends of Australian Rock Art co-conveners Judith Hugo and Susan Swain speaking with myself. The hearings over Woodside's Northwest Shelf Extension are due to conclude today, with a day set aside next Monday.

0: drop.
1: Weber Wonderwall, welcome back. You're with Brody Smith and Ladisla Donahue on Nada Radio. Our Willow Hour. Today, we celebrate Pilbara artists preparing to showcase their work in Darwin through Aboriginal fashion and visual art. First, the latest Jitter Jitter collection from Yidjabadi Art, followed by emerging artist Rakisha Goodwin. The new Jitter Jitter collection carries Pilbara colours, wildflowers and family stories from canvas onto fabric. One Garment uses the last remaining fabric, featuring the artwork of a much-loved family member who helped shape the original collection. The artist says sharing that legacy on the country to couture runway is deeply special.
2: What does it mean to you personally to be taking Jitter Jitter and Yidjabadi art to country to couture in Darwin?
3: It means a lot as an artist of Yidjabadi Art Centre, but it also means a lot because it's my

0: the Sturt, please, the Mulla Mullas. It's the colours are just breathtaking. They're very vibrant. I often use the Sturt pea because that redness is just rich and raw in the out in the bush. So we often fall back on beautiful things. You know, you get, as an artist, you have your hard times, you have your hard days. And then when you can sit down in your space with your family around you and actually paint with beautiful colours and paint your beautiful country, it just makes it a lot more special.
1: One of the garments is being made using the last remaining fabric that belonged to your mother. Can you tell us the story behind that fabric and what it means to carry her legacy onto the runway?
0: It's very special. We often still talk about her and think about her laughter and her joy. And we think about her when she used to sit at the back of the art centre at her table, which no one paints anymore. No one sits at her table. It's still her special space. And her garments, her designs were actually the first ones that were in our first Jenna Jenna collection. So she's never left our collection. She's always been a part of it as the special person that she was and continues to be. And being able to share her with not only, because her artwork's very scarce nowadays, but at least to have that design on the runway and being able to share her legacy with people is something that is very rewarding to our family, but also something that's very close to our hearts.
1: From my understanding, you're inviting people to see the making of the collection, not just the finished pieces. Why was it important for you to share that creative journey?
0: I guess it's a step-by-step with any art centre. I think it involves a whole team, whether it's the artists or the people that are producing the art, putting the designs on the beautiful silk and the linen fabrics, or whether it's Laura, who's been 100%, you know, the driving force for the new collection, but also remembering that it's the artist's artwork. It's our thing. It's what we started years ago to be sustainable, and it's what we continue to do now. We're only growing, and we're hoping that our new collection, it's simpler, but it's also, yeah, a lot more special to us.
1: What are you most excited for once the collection finally hits the runway?
0: The impact that it's going to take on people, that it's going to have on people, because it's so different from our first collection. From our first sample range, it's totally the opposite, I could say. I'm really hoping that people love this new collection and just, you know, don't shy away from going to our stall in DAP and just having a yarn with Laura, who will be there, and my mum, Ellery, who will also be present as the elder, who was also a driving force behind Jenna Jenna collection when it first started, along with myself and our first manager, Patricia. It's going to be something different, and I really can't wait for what's going to happen next.
1: Is there one piece in the collection that really captures the heart of the Pilbara?
0: I'd have to say my sister's piece, Justina Willis's, Jessica Malboy, wore a suit on one of her shows recently.
2: I saw that one.
0: I find those colours and the way my sister tells her stories travelling through country with her family, the way she puts it down onto her canvas is a natural and beautiful way.
1: If your mother could see the garment with the special fabric coming down on the runway, what do you think she would say?
0: My mum would. She would have loved to be at one of those country to couture runways. I could still see her smile and her laugh. She loved being in Darwin for DAF when she was there. But to see her garment, she usually shied away from being in the spotlight. She was a very shy lady, but she would have been very proud.
1: For young Aboriginal artisans,

0: designers that might be at Country to Couture or watching from their televisions in communities across Australia, what message do you hope your fashion and your collection and your creative journey sends to them?
1: Share what you have in your hearts and what your elders have passed down to you, whether it's cultural or whether it's about your country. Just don't shy away, you know, have your artwork out there, and because every artist deserves to shine.
0: How do you feel about Aboriginal fashion being seen not just as art but as a thriving industry and business?
1: Yeah, I think it's grown over the years. It really has. I'm very proud of how it's grown. You know, we have people who have purchased our artwork from our garments from the very beginning, from the first sample, where we had to literally just take orders, and then our manager Patricia would go home and she would sew them herself. That's where we started. So we've come a long, long way. But we'd go back to Darwin, or we'd go to Revealed, or we'd go somewhere where we've sold a garment, and the person would run back home and they'd put the garment on, and then they'd come back to us and they'd say, wow, look, I've still got it. I still wear it. Isn't it amazing? And then they'd purchase another piece. So, yeah, it's really exciting. You not only make friends selling your artwork, but also selling the beautiful garments with our designs.
2: That was an artist from Yidgibati Art speaking about the Jinnah collection and sharing culture, country and family stories through fashion. Her message to young artists is to carry forward what elders have taught them and never be afraid to let their work shine.

0: Weber, Wandiwa, welcome back. You're with Lanisa Donoghue and Brodie Smith on Ngata Radio, our Willa Hour. We now meet Port Hedland artist Rakisha Goodwin, a Thinma and Nungaru Wajari woman working with Spinifex Hill Studio. Her paintings use colour, animals and ocean life to explore memories, family and emotion. Rakisha is preparing to showcase her work at the Darwin Aboriginal Art Fair. Weber, Wandiwa, Rakisha, how are you doing?
1: I'm not too bad.
0: Fantastic. So, Rakisha, thank you for making time to speak with Ngata Radio today. We really appreciate you making the time to catch up with us. Could you tell us a little bit about yourself, Rakisha, who your mob is, who you represent, and, I guess where you live, when your family ties?
1: Yeah, so I'll introduce myself. My name's Rakisha Goodwin. I'm a Thinma Warianga Ndodri Wadri woman. I'm here based in Port Hedland, Gariata Country, born and raised in this beautiful country. With all my works, it's either a story or a journey or an indirect memory, or it's bringing awareness to, like, animals and my sciencey brain, of course.
0: So, Rakisha, what paintings are you preparing to showcase at the Darwin Aboriginal Art Fair, and what stories do they carry?
1: So the paintings, the selection that we have taken and sent up, but also our team is taking, is individually a story of their own. So some of them are of memories that I get through a vision or an emotion that I feel, and some of them are animals, whether that be saltwater, being born here in Gariata Country, Port Hedland, or, desert land animals. And each piece is unique because you're getting a bit of an insight as me as a person, but also me as an artist, that I'm more of the contemporary side. So even stories that I was told about from my mob, whether it was my mom, my grandmother, or my grandfather's, they would have the stories there, but they're in my version of what it looks like. So only I could really understand what that image is. So it may look pretty, but it also may have, like, a really deep meaning with it as well.
0: You've spoken about your grandfather encouraging you to use bright colours and develop your own style. What are some of the most important things he taught you?
1: He taught me never to be afraid to be myself. So if I was having a rough day and I just needed to get that emotion out without either harming myself, like whether using substance or being angry with myself, I would sketch, or I would, use the gloomy colours. And sometimes he said, it's okay to feel those emotions because you're only human. And when I'm feeling happy, I'll use, like, bright colours like yellow and blue and green, and sometimes it's an animal too, because some animals make me happy. So one of my go-tos are turtles and metres, actually.
0: So you've described painting as a way of processing your emotions but also your healing. What do you hope someone feels when they spend time looking at your work?
1: When someone looks at my work, I just hope that they take as little to as long of a time to just stop and be gentle with themselves. And I know, and when you go to buy one of my pieces, I say in that story is, put the painting somewhere. And whether you dim the light or whether you have colour lights around you, just take a moment to have a breath and feel your emotions. Close your eyes for a few seconds and then open your eyes and look at that image of that artwork again. Feel through those processes that you feel when you do it.
0: Many of your paintings, begin with a particular, moment or memory. Can you take us inside the story behind one of the works going to Darwin?
1: There's a bit of a selection, but the overall, they all have the same understanding and meaning. It doesn't matter whether it's a wandering soul, whether it's a bioluminescent, it's an emotion that I've gone through, I just recently, within the last 12 months, did one for my grandmother, been 10 years not being with us. And when you see my pieces in Darwin, that if it's a gentle palette, me being softer with myself, and if it's like a really rich patterny, sometimes square-like, that's me processing my emotions, whether they be harsh. So each of my pieces are kind of like, you know, the Disney Pixar movie Inside Out. Like, it's all the emotions you feel, but I kind of use color in a way of expressing.
0: Yeah, that's so beautiful. Animals and ocean life appear throughout your work. What do those creatures represent, and how can they become portraits of people you love?
1: So the one I actually did for my grandmother was a whale tail here in Hedland years ago when I was a cute little kid. No worries of the world. Yeah, we used to get whales once upon a time. We could see them from where the beaches are here in Hedland. My fondest memory was my grandmother admiring such giant, gentle beings. And you can kind of, as a kid, I could see the passion, but also the drawness she had to how gentle they were, how nurturing they are. And I do believe one of my other paintings I did, like my idol, it's like, my version of what I typically would look like is a bunch of, like, random colours and patterns because sometimes, like, ADHD all over the place. And I did one, was a Milky Way, but I dedicated a blue star to my grandfather. So sometimes it isn't animals that I'm referring back to. Yeah, it's kind of, the title will kind of give it away what the subject of it is.
0: So how has growing up around Mirrabooka-Rinya, Port Hedland, Nullagine and the wider Pilbara influenced the colours, textures and the subjects in your paintings?
1: I think as a young person, being scared to embrace my inner creative brain, when I have sat, you know, with many old people and seen them paint, it's the passion and the fierceness and sometimes the gentleness that they have that influence you as a young person to, you know, understand, you know, why some people paint and why some people, you know, sing. You know, when I'm painting, I sing at home and paint because it's an emotion in both of them, and it's kind of molded me to who I am, is to, you know, sometimes we say in the studio that, you know, the seasonal colours change, so we got to change the paints because the season has changed. And, you know, I think for us as a mob, it's our colours sometimes reflect on our everyday, you know, being on country and being exposed to the elements, and that also plays a part with who we are as artists as well.
0: Absolutely. You have said you do not like to plan your painting too heavily. That was Port Hedland artist Rikisha Goodwin speaking about the family, stories, emotions and memories behind her work. After the break, Rikisha shares more about her creative process, supporting other Aboriginal artists and what it means to take her work to Darwin. Weiba Wandiwa, welcome back. You're with Lanise O'Donoghue and Brodie Smith on Ngata Radio, Our Willa Hour. Before the break, we heard how Rikisha Goodwin uses colour and imagery to express memories and emotion. In part two, she speaks about creating from the heart, empowering other artists and representing her family at the Darwin Aboriginal Art Fair. What happens when you stand in front of a blank canvas and begin creating, like, for the first time?
1: So I like to do this thing where sometimes I would stand my canvas up, and I would look either before I leave at the studio what colours are standing out to me. If not, it's whatever colour palette I have at home, because sometimes going back to basic colours is more easier for your brain.
0: Yeah.
1: And you just, you know, tone it with black or white. And for me, I like to sometimes, if I'm finding it hard to channel, I will call on my mom to help me to create a space of peace. So I'm able to get into my creative thought. So when I'm in my creative world, I'm not here in, you know, the present time. I'm in my creative little bubble. You know, I put incense on so it smells for my nose. You know, I like getting my senses, you know, reacting. Mm-hmm. So I also put some music on. Sometimes most of the times I sing in language. That's also another channeling aspect of my creations, because some of my creations are images my old people give me. Sometimes they want me to work through stuff, so that's me having to work through those emotions and feelings.
0: Mm. So that's amazing. What does showcasing at the Darwin Aboriginal Art Fair mean for you, your family name, and the younger generations watching your journey?
1: It means beyond words, if I'm honest. You give the chance and opportunity to people who didn't think who could have the option or the chance to be, you know, amongst the big stage namers, and, you know, to be able to be a part of the overall collective of artists that had paved the paths before us, and that we're able to empower ourselves, but also, you know, for my family, I'm kind of like one of the first ones doing it, so I'm able to like help the ones that wanting to follow and create their own paths, the tools they need to be deadly us. Use my French deadly.
0: No, that is deadly.
1: You know, and I'm doing this so my family and the younger generations, and hopefully one day when I have kids that, you know, it doesn't have to be formal art. It can be song. It could be performance. It could be creative writing, writers. You know, there's many different pathways. But when you're getting showcased in something like DAF, it gives you those pathways and opportunities to, you know, widen your knowledge and the empowerment as people.
0: Absolutely. What about the next 6 months? What plans do you have? Are you going to be entering into other competitions?
1: Hopefully. So me personally, I made the promise to myself as an artist that I will continue creating. I won't let, you know, this be a start or a stop. Constantly creating from the heart, and that, you know, that I finish my works to my standard and the way that I know that I can truly, you know, bring honour to my family, to be able to at least give them the stepping stones to, you know, wanting to be creative in any aspects of life.
0: Yeah, absolutely. You're one of 14 Pilbara artists featured in the Unwavering, Unmistakably Strong, Undeniably Fierce at Spinifex Hill Studio exhibition. They'll be running in Perth until August 30th. What does it mean to be a part of a group of Aboriginal artists, and how do you support each other?
1: Just empower each other. Little wins. I tell, you know, a lot of, you know, people who are close to me is, celebrate those little wins. I turned up today. I completed an artwork today. Got out of bed today. You know, it's any little wins is what gets us here. It's what gets us creating. And if we, okay, I want to try this out. Oh, I have knowledge of that, that we're exchanging our, you know, our knowledge and our understanding. So we're able to learn off one another, and we're strengthening those bonds as women. That we are, you know, women are powerful, whether the world's ready for it or not. We always have been, and, you know, Art Centres is one of the places that you would get that under one roof and, you know, encourage the next generation, you know. Don't be discouraged if they're not ready now, okay? That's fine, but I'm always here, and you know, keeping those doors open, but also having an open mind that, you know, it doesn't have to be a canvas. It can be a line open. It could be digital work. We're creating amongst each other, but also celebrating each other.
0: Yeah, absolutely. How many pieces are you sending to the Darwin Aboriginal Art Fair?
1: I have no idea off the top of my brain, if I'm honest, but I do also have new ones that will be going in person as well.
0: So fantastic. Well,
1: there will be a little bit of a selection sizes. Hoping for some lino prints to be done in time as well.
0: Oh, wow, that'll be so cool.
1: And even if they can't buy a physical artwork, we do have merchandise.
0: Yeah.
1: You know, make it real. I have scrunchies, tea towels, and there's four of us that have, you know, merchandise. So if it's something that you can't physically take as canvas, we will have merchandise on us.
0: Oh, amazing.
2: That was Rakesha Goodwin, whose paintings encourage people to pause, breathe, and connect with the emotions. Through fashion and visual art, both stories show Pilbara artists carrying family, culture, and country onto the national stage in Darwin. 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
3: Weba Wandiwa, you're with Brody Smith and Lanisa O'Donoghue, and welcome back to Willa Hour. Every 4 years, the federal government undertakes its biggest national study of Australia. Its population, housing, health, and education needs and more. This year, Census 2026 night will be on August 11th, where everyone will be asked to complete the census for the Bureau of Statistics. Before then, Census Pilbara Regional Manager Shanice Garnham told NADA media teams will be out visiting remote communities across the Pilbara to talk about the census and help you fill out your survey.
4: Good morning.
5: Good morning, Daniel. Thank you so much for having me.
4: Not a problem. So tell me, you're the Pilbara Regional Manager for the Bureau of Statistics census this year. Or when is the census and how can people prepare?
5: Yeah, so the census is happening in August this year. The census reference night is August 11, but people can expect to see our teams out and about from late July. And people can complete their census as soon as they receive instructions, as long as they know where they will be on census night.
4: And in the Pilbara, what is the team doing to get people to undertake their field trips, door knocks?
5: Yeah, look, we're lucky enough to have a dedicated local team in the Pilbara who are working hard to ensure we can capture every person and house in the region. Our team are out in community, we're attending events, working with stakeholders and talking to residents about how they can complete the census and why it's important.
4: Why is it important? I'm thinking particularly our audience is a lot of regional and remote Indigenous people in WA. Why is it important that they get involved?
5: Yeah, it's really important because the census helps to build a picture of who we are and what services are needed. When everyone is counted, it ensures that our community is accurately represented. For regional and remote communities like ours, it's particularly important that we get the numbers right so we can plan and advocate for what we need.
4: Yeah, I do hear that message from service providers that, you know, they often use the census information, the demographic numbers, as it were, to go to back to government and say, hey, we need more funding in this specific area. Is that something you've heard?
5: Yeah, absolutely. Yeah, the census data is actually used to inform the distribution of government funding. So it's important that we know how many people are in each region. And, yeah, like service providers and our local community organisations, they often use the census data for grant funding. So it's important that we get the numbers right so that there's a true representation of our community and that they can advocate for the right funding and services.
4: And our listeners often don't necessarily speak English as their first language. They might speak 1, 2, 3, 4 Indigenous languages. What is going on in terms of helping people who speak a language other than English?
5: Yeah, we absolutely recognise that. We have dedicated teams in our remote communities, and we are looking to employ local community field officers in each town and community to support with translating. So if there's people in these areas that speak language and are interested in supporting the census, they can visit our website to apply, or they can apply directly with our local census teams.
4: So there could be jobs out there for local interpreters for a few weeks or so?
5: Yeah, absolutely. So it could be, as little as 2 weeks or up to 4 weeks, but there's plenty of work available for anyone looking to support.
4: And if I'm sitting down to fill out the form or doing it online or what have you, how long should I be setting aside for actually doing the census itself?
5: Oh, that's a difficult question to answer, Daniel. It depends how many people are in your household, but, you know, we usually say approximately 30 minutes. But, yeah, as I said, if you have more people in your household, it may take a little bit longer.
4: And I was interested with the transients of population. You know, this week I might have just me and my partner in the house. Next week I could have 8 cousins and a couple of aunties in town for family business or what have you. Does the census have some sort of function that deals with the transients of people out bush?
5: Yeah, absolutely. When people complete the form, you should complete it for everybody that's in the house that night. But if somebody doesn't usually live in the house, then when they answer the question on unusual place of residence, they should say where they normally live.
4: Okay. What else would you like people to know in regional and remote WA?
5: Yeah, I guess there are different strategies for different areas. So people living in remote communities can expect to see our census staff from late July, and they actually receive extra support to complete the form. So they'll get an interviewer style at the doorstep for that extra support. And people in larger towns like Port Hedland, Karratha, Newman, Tom Price, they'll either get a letter in the mail or someone will drop off their form at their house.
4: So it's something you can do at home. It's not like going to the elections and you have to go out and put something in a ballot box at local council office or something.
5: No, you can do the form online. You can do it using a paper form, or if you do need extra support, you can come visit our team at a fill-in-the-form session, and we'll be releasing information on our website in the coming weeks about when and where these sessions will take place. We'll also send that information out to local stakeholders, so you can find that info on local notice boards and things like that as well.
4: Great. And if I'm looking online, what's the website?
5: The website is info.census.abs.gov.au.
4: info.census.abs.gov.au.
5: Yes.
4: Awesome. Well, I think that's all my questions for today. Is there anything else from you, Janice?
5: Yeah, there is just one other thing. I would just like to mention that the census is private and confidential, mm-hmm. and the census data is never shared with other government agencies. The information that people provide is protected by law and only used to produce statistics and not to identify individuals.
4: Okay, great. If I have any concerns about someone getting a hold of my name, that's not going to go out there.
5: No, absolutely not. It's all de-identified.
4: Well, actually, on that point, do you have people that go out at all into places like homeless shelters or, you know, women's refuges, those sorts of places?
5: Yes, we do. So we'll send forms to places like those, and then the staff there will hand those forms out. And then we'll also have a strategy for enumerating people who are sleeping rough as well. So we might attend places like the Sobering Up Centre in Port Hedland, where people might go to get support and try and capture people that way.
4: All right. Thank you so much for your time, Janice. And, we'll be keen to talk to you closer to the date and maybe afterwards and see how it's all gone.
5: Absolutely. That sounds great. Thank you so much for having me.
6: Adam Evans with the NIRS News. The Australian government says the latest tariff decision by the United States is unjustified and makes no sense. The new

John Albert, Yesterday People. If you just tune in, you're listening to Mark Millen on Noble Rex. Stay tuned, we got more music coming up your way. Next track is from Fitzroy Express, Sunshiny Day.

0: Okay, don't go away. 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We've got one more.
1: Biting on the street, you know, like, well, everybody I knew used to do it, and I, you know, biting is when you ask total strangers for money in the street, and I hope you young fellas don't do it when you get older. I hope you work for a living, but this song about those times. It was an offense. I didn't know it was an offense speaking up. Sorry, sister. Oh. But anyway, cut a long story short, I'll just sing it, eh?

Well, how you doing, son? Well, I said I didn't think that I was doing any harm. I'm Harley Boyden. Anyway, moving on. Said I was.

Monty Roach, Beggar Man. Before that, Black Boy, Colored Stone. If you're shooting, listening to Mark Manan on Little Rex. It's 23 past 2. Stay tuned. Next song is Pickham Brothers, My Land.

not to forget my big dowel, big boss woman, my big granny, big old granny, your mama. Thank you, my granny, my big mommy. Many dowel for many of these boys, aye.

Minyan Abolus. Before that, Seaside Drifters. The time is 46 past 2. 57, you're listening to Mark Manan on the break. Pretty quiet here at Luma. This is Friday. Yeah, it's pretty quiet. They're doing a bit of get back some music going, and here's Rocky.

Mr. Lord, take me back one more time. Before that, scrap metal with the shadows of your eyes. Time is 3 o'clock. Stay tuned. I'll be taking you for another hour. More music coming up your way. Next is Mr. Ma, The River, and William Shaw coming up next.

Clevy All Night Long. Clevy Jiggery. Before that, Scrap Metal. Broken Down Man. The time is 23:03. Stay tuned, we got more music coming up your way. Colorstone and Bitter Bitter Express.

Star Stripe, Sign of String. The time is 4:44. Hope you enjoy the music. If you tune in, you're listening to Mark Banana on Long Breaks. I'll be taking you around at 4 o'clock. It's Eagle. Peaceful, easy feeling.

Something So Strong, Crowded House. Before that, Daryl Brathway with Rise. It's the end of my program, and I hope you enjoy the music, and I'll catch you Monday. Stay tuned. But I'll leave you with Day Goodbye and Bitter Benjamin Brothers. Doobie Brothers, sorry.

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We've got great music from the Golden Oldies. What? To the hottest tracks.

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So please sit back and relax and don't touch that dial. 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It's awesome.

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Stay tuned to Packham. It's awesome.

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0: and voices of people who have passed away. We pay our respects to the elders, past and present, and acknowledge the traditional custodians of the land of which this program is broadcast. 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
1: 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On this show, it's all about our own Northern Territory artists, their stories, and the sounds coming straight from our communities. I'm your host, John Ross, bringing you the people and the music making moves across the territory. So wherever you're tuning in from, community, camp, or cruising through town, stay with us. 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
0: Before we kick off tonight's episode of Bush Tracks to City Streets, we want to give a big shout out and acknowledgement to all of the deadly stations broadcasting the program right across the country. 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Thank you for supporting and sharing First Nations music, culture, stories, and voices with communities across Australia. As we count down to the 2026 National Indigenous Music Awards, we're taking a journey through the history of the NIMAs, from their beginnings here in the Northern Territory to becoming Australia's biggest celebration of First Nations music. Along the way, we'll look back at the artists, the moments, and the milestones that have shaped Indigenous music over the past two decades. So sit back, turn it up, and let's take a walk through the history of the National Indigenous Music Awards.

The National Indigenous Music Awards began life in 2004 as the NT Indigenous Music Awards. Created by Music NT to celebrate the incredible talent of Aboriginal and Torres Strait Islander musicians. At the time, there were very few national platforms dedicated solely to First Nations music. The awards were established to recognise excellence, preserve culture through music, and give Indigenous artists the recognition they deserved.

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1: By 2008, the awards had outgrown the Northern Territory. They were renamed the National Indigenous Music Awards, welcoming artists from every state and territory. 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

more than two decades, Darwin, on Larrakia country, has proudly hosted the Nemas, held each year during the Darwin festival season. The event has become one of the city's biggest cultural celebrations, attracting artists, families, and music lovers from right across Australia.

The NEMAs are much more than a trophy presentation. Each year, they bring together live performances, language, storytelling, dance, and culture. It's a celebration where established legends share the stage with emerging artists, creating one of the most unique live music events in the country.

Over the years, the Nemas have helped launch and celebrate some of Australia's biggest First Nations stars, including Jessica Mowboy, Baker Boy, Thelma Plum, Gurumul, Dr. G Yinapingu, Electric Fields, King Stingray, Troy Cassidaly, Barker, Emily Woodamurra, and much more. For many artists, a Nema nomination was the beginning of national success.

One of the most respected parts of the NEMAs is the Hall of Fame, recognising artists whose music has shaped generations. Inductees have included Wurrumpi Band, Gurumul, Dr. G Yinupingu, Archie Roach, and many other trailblazers whose influence continues to inspire young Indigenous musicians today.

As the awards grew, so did the categories. Today, NEMA's recognized Artist of the Year, Album of the Year, Song of the Year, Best New Talent, Film Clip of the Year, Community Clip of the Year, and more. Highlighting not only commercial success, but also the importance of community storytelling and language through music.

The NEMAs are now broadcast nationally through television, radio and online platforms, allowing audiences across Australia and around the world to experience First Nations music live from Darwin. What started as a territory event has become one of the country's most important annual music celebrations.

The Nemas are unique because they celebrate more than music. They celebrate identity, language, country, community, and culture. Every performance carries stories that have been passed down for thousands of years, while embracing contemporary styles like hip-hop, rock, country, reggae, and R&B. That's what makes the Nemas unlike any other music awards in Australia.

Today, the National Indigenous Music Awards stands as Australia's biggest celebration of First Nations music. More than 20 years after the first ceremony, the event continues to honour established legends while creating opportunities for the next generation of artists. Every year, Darwin becomes the meeting place where culture, music, and community come together under the stars on Larrakia Country, reminding us that First Nations music has always been at the heart of Australia's story. For more than four decades, T-Bar, the Top End Aboriginal Bush Broadcasting Association, has been connecting remote communities across the Northern Territory through the power of radio. From Arnhem Land to the Tiwi Islands, the Catherine Region, the Barkly, and beyond, T-Bar has been sharing Indigenous stories, language, culture and music with audiences across the Top End. Once again, T-Bar is proud to be broadcasting from the National Indigenous Music Awards, bringing listeners exclusive interviews, backstage moments, red carpet highlights, and all the excitement from the Darwin Amphitheatre on Larrakia Country. 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

0: Of Bush Tracks to City Streets. Big thanks to all of the stations keeping the show strong across the country. 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
3: 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So if you, you know, are that way inclined, just stick around and crank up the music. Now, I am still very much under the weather right now. I don't know if you can hear it in my voice. So I've just jumped on to let you know what some of the new stuff is because, you know, there wasn't a show last week, so there's a few from last week's show as well. So I'll just jump straight into it and tell you what they are. Got for ya some... Oh, hang on a second. I just got to get it right here. Got to get it right. Well, see, last week I had Big Noise Grades and DC made a banger with Witchy Lady. Now, it's not a new song, but it's the one that came out a couple of years ago and never played it before, so that's why I had it in there. Also had some Honey Blue with Make You Proud, some Chilly Chinny with Cool a Breeze, Swick with No Messing Around featuring King Dodo or Dodo and Jams and Go Blue or Geo Blue. Geo Blue, that's it. That's also not a new song, but it was one that I haven't played before. Prax with Crawling Back. KDA Next Gen and One Track. Bujra with Competition, which is off his album, which he just released, I think it was earlier this week. So, yeah, his album is out. Competition is one of the songs from it. Also got some TK Madza with Romanticize featuring Genevieve. Also, some of the stuff that I had last week that I didn't get to play for you with was Big Noise, three songs from him. One, a Mob, featuring Curry Rep and Lil Nas. Run It Up, featuring Butter Bucks, Lil Mace and Grades. And Run the Ball Up, featuring Butter Bucks, Lil Mace and Grades. Now, Big Noise is, I think he's a Koori fella from Queensland, if I remember correctly. So he's Indigenous. And these songs have been around for a couple of years, but I've never played them before, so I threw them in there. So hope you enjoy that new stuff. And this is where I will also say see, and hopefully I shall feel much better next week, so I'll be in for a full show with you guys next Friday night. But right now, don't go anywhere. Enjoy the new stuff. Stick around for everything else. I've made sure they've got some cool music to go right through till midnight. Go right through till midnight. See, yeah, I know. I'm in medication. It's probably making my brain do weird things. But, look, so stick around till midnight and just enjoy the stuff because I've made sure there's some great stuff to keep you going right through until midnight. So stick around for the new stuff. Oh, gee, I'm repeating myself. See, that's, you know, I'm sick, you know, brain fog. But, yeah. New stuff coming up and then just your regular hip-hop, R&B and urban music for the rest of the show. So enjoy and I'll be back again next week. So stay safe, stay out of trouble, enjoy your week and your weekend and catch you next week. This is the Vandal saying hello and goodbye. Yeah, because I'm bound out early before I even started. Yeah, you know. But anyway, that's how it is. So I'll catch you guys again next week.

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1: 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And if this isn't your cup of tea, duck out and make one and return.

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0: Well, that solution has been put forward by none other than one of the Premier's closest friends, West Australian mining magnate, Lang Hancock.
1: Those that have been assimilated into, you know, earning good living or earning wages amongst the civilised areas, that have been accepted into society, and they have accepted society and can handle society, I'd leave them well alone. The ones that are no good to themselves, who can't accept things, the half-caste, and this is where most of the trouble comes, I would dope the water up so that they were sterile and would breed themselves out in the future, and that would solve the problem.

0: 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This is Lee Kernaghan here, and you're tuned in to 6DBY.
1: Hey folks, just letting you know that some of the songs coming up are explicit, and if this isn't your cup of tea, back out and make one and return.

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1: Yeah.
0: Whamma jamma, let me hear you, nigga.
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y'all just small talkers. Y'all careers getting cut off like some knickerbockers. 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Matter

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0: housed in decent houses, other halfway houses. Halfway house producers.
1: Now, the first matter concerns section 127 of the Constitution. It's an odd provision which says, in substance, that in reckoning the people of the Commonwealth, Aboriginal natives shall not
0: The
1: count.
0: European migrant lands on these shores and he's put in hostels, not so the Aboriginal migrant who comes from the back of Bourke.

0: successive migrations from the island.
1: I believe that there's great changes taking place, and when the great change must take place, it must come under a federal responsibility.
0: Now, why was this done? It was done because what our founding fathers had in mind was the problem of immigrant peoples, like the Chinese or Pacific laborers, not the Aborigines.

0: land, and I myself feel strongly about it.
1: A world of bewildering complexity has disrupted their old way of life.
2: I know what it is to come face to face with discrimination in as much as I was kicked out of school. It was in the middle 20s that I was the guinea pig for a group of anthropologists who were making a psychological survey of the Central West. And their finding on me in particular was that my brain capacity was smaller than the Europeans,

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So please sit back and relax and don't touch that dial. Stay tuned to Pack'Em. It's awesome.

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Thanks a lot, fellas. Okay, here we go with Gallinunga.

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are listening to the Peckham Network. We've got great music from the Golden Oldies. Why do you build me a vertigo, baby, just to let me down. To the hottest tracks. 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Where you look, where you laugh, where you love with all you have. 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And playing our deadly indigenous. 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Stay tuned to Peckham. It's awesome.

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Silly things that make me roll around on the floor and LOL, now that I will chase every chance I get. Make no mistake, I'm sick of dwelling, sick of sitting, sick of thinking all these thoughts about flaws and regrets. 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Lead by example, smother that fire. 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I desire for bigger things, now I'm seeing this picture clear. 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I could steer this boat with my own too, but it's more fun to do it with you. I'ma start a ripple effect to affect those I love. 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

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Some don't have that in the first place. A place to rest their head, feel loved, warm, secure and safe. 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I try my best to be me, at all times an MC. 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But I don't think I'm better in any shape or form. Your opinions if you must, but remember this. I will keep on smiling every day I exist. 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I'm

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5: Yes, good morning. And the weather forecast, winds. Sunny winds, southeasterly 20 to 30 kilometres per hour, increasing to 25 to 40 kilometres per hour in the early morning. Daytime maximum between 24 and 30 degrees. There's no fire danger throughout the whole of the Kimberleys. And at 3:05 this morning was a low tide of 4.59, and at 9:38 will be a high tide of 8.31. Later on this afternoon at 4:51 will be a low tide of 4.25. Then at 11:15 tonight will be a high tide of 7.75.
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5: Yes, I have got some great country music coming up for you this fine Saturday morning. Yes, the 25th of July. Well, even the time is flying and the months are coming towards Christmas too quickly. But anyway, we got a little bit of coming up for the first four songs. It'll be Angus and Cammy Smith with Saddle Boy, Mr. Dusty, Nature's Gentleman, Mick Flavin, the Irish King of Country with Crossroads of Life, and the late Charlie Pride with If This Old House Could Talk.

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1: Yes, you sure are, Mr. Pride there. If This Old House Could Talk and Crossroads of Life by the Irish King of Country, Mr. Dusty with Nature's Gentleman, and Angus and Cammy Smith with Saddle Boy. Coming up for you now, Mr. Johnny Cash with a Cross Orange Blossom Special.

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2: 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It's a bit of Lindsay Butler with Amigos Guitar. 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
2: Yes, you sure are. And there are some great songs there. You had a Don Williams with When I'm With You, and Dead Ringer Band, Sometimes She Forgets, and Mr. Fletcher with I Have a Little Pony, and Lindsay Butler with Amigos Guitar, and a beautiful instrumental that was watching YouTube, and that's why you go into YouTube, you can find a lot of great country music in there, of all sorts, even the latest ones over in the Eastern States, and also in an American country music. Find some great songs. Anyway, bit of Black Hawk coming up for you now. 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

0: Hello, Kunderman. I'm Peter Brandy. 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
1: Yes, you sure are listening to that. Alex Beckett with A Rope and Saddle Blues and Ginger Cox. Hear the Gunbucks ring and Backyard Rascals there with Swinging Doors and Black Hawk, It Ain't About Love Anymore. Wow, 4 minutes left to go to the top of the hour. So here's a little bit of Warren H. Williams with Mother Never Warned Me About You.

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1: 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Bit of Warren H. Williams there with Mother Never Warned Me About Someone Like You, Rope and Saddle Blues by Alex Beckett. Wow, time just seems to fly when you're having fun. But anyway, we're going to go now to the top of the hour. It's 5:59 and 37 seconds. So we're going to go to a little message and be right back with the Country Bumpkin Show.
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